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1: Lows dip down to about 50 tonight under mainly clear skies. Winds out of the northwest at around 5 miles an hour. Highs around 79. Tomorrow, bright sunshine expected. Chance of rain showers. Tomorrow night, lows dip down to about 55. Partly cloudy skies. High temperatures reach up to 83 Tuesday under partly cloudy skies. 92 Wednesday. That's a look at your latest forecast from the Weatherology Weather Center. I'm staff meteorologist Megan Mulford. Currently, it's 71 degrees.
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1: Lows dip down to about 50 tonight under mainly clear skies. Winds out of the northwest at around 5 miles an hour. Highs around 79. Tomorrow, bright sunshine expected. Chance of rain showers. Tomorrow night, lows dip down to about 55. Partly cloudy skies. High temperatures reach up to 83 Tuesday under partly cloudy skies. 92 Wednesday. That's a look at your latest forecast from the Weatherology Weather Center. I'm staff meteorologist Megan Mulford. Currently, it's 71 degrees.
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1: Lows level off around 50 tonight under partly cloudy skies. Winds out of the northwest at around 5 miles an hour. Highs level off around 79 tomorrow. Ample sunshine expected. Chance for showers tomorrow night. Lows dip down to about 55. Partly cloudy skies. Low 80s Tuesday, turning much warmer on Wednesday with highs in the mid-90s. That's a look at your latest forecast from the Weatherology Weather Center. I'm staff meteorologist Megan Mulford. Right now, 70.
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0: lows level off around 50. Tonight, under partly cloudy skies, winds out of the northwest at around 5 miles an hour. Highs level off around 79. Tomorrow, ample sunshine expected. Chance for showers. Tomorrow night, lows dip down to about 55. Partly cloudy skies. Low 80s Tuesday, turning much warmer on Wednesday with highs in the mid-90s. That's a look at your latest forecast from the Weatherology Weather Center. I'm staff meteorologist Megan Mulford. Right now, 70.
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1: Lows level off around 50 tonight under partly cloudy skies. Winds out of the northwest at around 5 miles an hour. Highs level off around 79 tomorrow. Ample sunshine expected. Chance for showers tomorrow night. Lows dip down to about 55. Partly cloudy skies. Low 80s Tuesday, turning much warmer on Wednesday with highs in the mid-90s. That's a look at your latest forecast from the Weatherology Weather Center. I'm Staff Meteorologist Megan Mulford. Right now, 70.

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1: Lows level off around 50 tonight under partly cloudy skies, winds out of the northwest at around 5 miles an hour. Highs level off around 79 tomorrow, ample sunshine expected. Chance for showers tomorrow night, lows dip down to about 55, partly cloudy skies. Low 80s Tuesday, turning much warmer on Wednesday with highs in the mid-90s. That's a look at your latest forecast from the Weatherology Weather Center. I'm Staff Meteorologist Megan Mulford. Right now, 70.

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1: Lows level off around 50 tonight under partly cloudy skies. Winds out of the northwest at around 5 miles an hour. Highs level off around 79 tomorrow. Ample sunshine expected. Chance for showers tomorrow night. Lows dip down to about 55. Partly cloudy skies. Low 80s Tuesday, turning much warmer on Wednesday with highs in the mid-90s. That's a look at your latest forecast from the Weatherology Weather Center. I'm Staff Meteorologist Megan Mulford. Currently 67.

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1: Lows level off around 50 tonight under partly cloudy skies. Winds out of the northwest at around 5 miles an hour. Highs level off around 79 tomorrow. Ample sunshine expected. Chance for showers tomorrow night. Lows dip down to about 55. Partly cloudy skies. Low 80s Tuesday, turning much warmer on Wednesday with highs in the mid-90s. That's a look at your latest forecast from the Weatherology Weather Center. I'm Staff Meteorologist Megan Mulford. Currently 67.

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1: Lows level off around 50 tonight under mainly clear skies, west winds at around 5 miles an hour. Daytime highs approaching 79. Tomorrow, bright sunshine expected. Partly cloudy skies tomorrow night, chance of rain showers. Lows dip down to about 55. High temperatures reach up to 83 Tuesday under mainly clear skies, 95 Wednesday. That's a look at your latest forecast from the Weatherology Weather Center. I'm staff meteorologist Megan Mulford. Currently, it's 64 degrees.
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1: Lows level off around 50 tonight under mainly clear skies, west winds at around 5 miles an hour. Daytime highs approaching 79. Tomorrow, bright sunshine expected. Partly cloudy skies. Tomorrow night, chance of rain showers. Lows dip down to about 55. High temperatures reach up to 83 Tuesday under mainly clear skies. 95 Wednesday. That's a look at your latest forecast from the Weatherology Weather Center. I'm Staff Meteorologist Megan Mulford. Currently, it's 64 degrees.

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1: Lows dip down to about 50 overnight under mainly clear skies. Winds out of the west at around 5 miles an hour. Daytime highs approaching 79 Monday. Bright sunshine expected. Partly cloudy Monday night. Chance of rain showers. Lows dip down to about 55. High temperatures reach up to 83 Tuesday under mainly sunny skies. 95 Wednesday. That's a look at your latest forecast from the Weatherology Weather Center. I'm Staff Meteorologist Megan Mulford. Right now, it's 61 degrees.

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1: Lows dip down to about 50 overnight under mainly clear skies. Winds out of the west at around 5 miles an hour. Daytime highs approaching 79 Monday. Bright sunshine expected. Partly cloudy Monday night. Chance of rain showers. Lows dip down to about 55. High temperatures reach up to 83 Tuesday under mainly sunny skies. 95 Wednesday. That's a look at your latest forecast from the Weatherology Weather Center. I'm Staff Meteorologist Megan Mulford. Right now, it's 61 degrees.
2: Chaka, chaka, chaka, chaka, chaka, con. 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What you tell me, what you want to do? Do you feel for me the way I feel for you? 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Let me tell you what I want to do. I want to love you, want to hug you, want to squeeze you too. And let me take it in my arm, let me feel you with my charm, chaka. 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I make it more than just a physical dream. 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

That's all I wanna do. 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Do you feel for me the way I feel for you? 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'Cause you know that I'm the one that keep you warm, Shaka. I'm making more than just a physical dream. 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
1: Low dip down to about 50 overnight under mainly clear skies. Winds out of the west at around 5 miles an hour. Daytime highs approaching 79 Monday. Bright sunshine expected. Partly cloudy Monday night. Chance of rain showers. Low dip down to about 55. High temperatures reach up to 83 Tuesday under mainly sunny skies. 95 Wednesday. That's a look at your latest forecast from the Weatherology Weather Center. I'm Staff Meteorologist Megan Mulford. Currently, 60.

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1: Lows dip down to about 50 overnight under mainly clear skies. Winds out of the west at around 5 miles an hour. Daytime highs approaching 79 Monday. Bright sunshine expected. Partly cloudy Monday night. Chance of rain showers. Lows dip down to about 55. High temperatures reach up to 83 Tuesday under mainly sunny skies. 95 Wednesday. That's a look at your latest forecast from the Weatherology Weather Center. I'm Staff Meteorologist Megan Mulford. 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
1: Mainly clear overnight with a low of 50. Winds out of the west at around 5 miles an hour. Highs level off around 80 Monday. Clear skies. Partly cloudy skies Monday night. Slight chance of thunderstorms. Lows level off around 55. Partly cloudy Tuesday. Decreasing clouds by Wednesday. Low 80s Tuesday. Low 90s by Wednesday. That's a look at your latest forecast from the Weatherology Weather Center. I'm Staff Meteorologist Megan Mulford. Currently, it's 58 degrees.

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1: Mainly clear overnight with a low of 50. Winds out of the west at around 5 miles an hour. Highs level off around 80 Monday. Clear skies. Partly cloudy skies Monday night. Slight chance of thunderstorms. Lows level off around 55. Partly cloudy Tuesday. Decreasing clouds by Wednesday. Low 80s Tuesday. Low 90s by Wednesday. That's a look at your latest forecast from the Weatherology Weather Center. I'm Staff Meteorologist Megan Mulford. Currently, it's 58 degrees.

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1: Mainly clear overnight with a low of 50. Winds out of the west at around 5 miles an hour. Highs level off around 80 Monday. Clear skies. Partly cloudy skies Monday night. Slight chance of thunderstorms. Lows level off around 55. Partly cloudy Tuesday. Decreasing clouds by Wednesday. Low 80s Tuesday. Low 90s by Wednesday. That's a look at your latest forecast from the Weatherology Weather Center. 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
1: Mainly clear overnight with a low of 50. Winds out of the west at around 5 miles an hour. Highs level off around 80 Monday. Clear skies. Partly cloudy skies Monday night. Slight chance of thunderstorms. Lows level off around 55. Partly cloudy Tuesday. Decreasing clouds by Wednesday. Low 80s Tuesday. Low 90s by Wednesday. That's a look at your latest forecast from the Weatherology Weather Center. I'm Staff Meteorologist Megan Mulford. Right now, 56.

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1: Lows dip down to about 50 overnight under clear skies. Westerly winds around 5 miles per hour. Sunny skies Monday. High temperatures reach up to 80. Partly cloudy skies Monday night. Slight chance of thunderstorms. Lows around 55. Sunshine mixed with clouds at times. Tuesday, decreasing clouds by Wednesday. Low 80s. Tuesday, low 90s by Wednesday. From the Weatherology Weather Center, I'm Staff Meteorologist Jennifer Wojcicki. Currently, it's 57 degrees.
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1: Lows dip down to about 50 overnight under clear skies, westerly winds around 5 miles per hour. Sunny skies Monday. High temperatures reach up to 80. Partly cloudy skies Monday night, slight chance of thunderstorms, lows around 55. Sunshine mixed with clouds at times. Tuesday, decreasing clouds by Wednesday. Low 80s. Tuesday, low 90s by Wednesday. From the Weatherology Weather Center, I'm staff meteorologist Jennifer Wojcicki. Currently, it's 57 degrees.

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1: Sunshine expected today with daytime highs approaching 80. Westerly winds 8 to 15 miles per hour. Partly cloudy tonight. Slight chance of thunderstorms. Lows dip down to about 55. Daytime highs approaching 83. Tomorrow, sunshine mixed with clouds at times. High of 91 Wednesday under clear skies. 79 Thursday. That's a look at your latest forecast from the Weatherology Weather Center. I'm staff meteorologist Jennifer Wojcicki. Currently, it's 55 degrees.

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1: Sunshine expected today with daytime highs approaching 80. Westerly winds 8 to 15 miles per hour. Partly cloudy tonight. Slight chance of thunderstorms. Lows dip down to about 55. Daytime highs approaching 83. Tomorrow, sunshine mixed with clouds at times. High of 91 Wednesday under clear skies. 79 Thursday. That's a look at your latest forecast from the Weatherology Weather Center. I'm staff meteorologist Jennifer Wojcicki. Currently, it's 55 degrees.

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1: ABC News, I'm Sherry Preston. Hope for the deal announced by President Trump to reopen the Strait of Hormuz, sending oil prices down overnight. Brent crude now under $83 a barrel, the lowest it's been since March. ABC's Olivia Rubin.
2: The Strait of Hormuz, which was opened before the war, was a primary negotiating tool for the Iranians. A senior Trump administration official saying the deal would end the United States' blockade of the strait and lead to the dismantling of Iran's nuclear program and the U.S. getting Iran's highly enriched uranium.
1: This deal set to be signed Friday. Details on Iran's nuclear program supposed to be hammered out over the next 2 months. President Trump set to meet with world leaders at the G7 summit. He's on his way to Switzerland right now. Great Britain this morning announcing it will be the next country to ban anyone under the age of 16 from using social media. Confirmed cases of Ebola in Congo, now up to nearly 800, over 180 deaths there. This is ABC News. Sunday was the final day of Joe Barbosa's mission to run every single street in the city of Chicago. ABC's Lizette Nunez is there with more on how the journey wrapped up.
3: It was nearly 2 years ago Joe Barbosa, the Brazilian native, took on the ambitious challenge.
4: I just finished running every single street in the city of Chicago.
3: The Chicago runner documented his journey on social media, where he spread kindness and positivity. Several people tagged along the way.
4: The mayor joined me, so he was biking, I was running.
3: Those who joined him on his final run say his journey has been inspiring.
5: I've been following him on Instagram for a little bit, and I wasn't really running before, but watching him run the city was kind of inspiring.
3: Barbosa plans on spending more time in the city that has embraced him.
1: The Knicks won the NBA Finals Saturday night and last night.
6: One of the best teams in the regular season and a brilliant playoff performance.
1: The Carolina Hurricanes won the Stanley Cup Final. Sherry Preston, ABC News.
7: Man, I love this place. I've been surfing here since I was a kid. Now, seeing my grandson out on the water, it means everything to me. Watching him and taking in the blue waves, the sea breeze, the blurry horizon.
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10: For KHAS Radio, I'm Brandon Shanahan. The BNSF crossings on A and B Street between Keystone Avenue and Emerson Avenue in Hastings will be closed to through traffic just after 8 a.m. today for work that will prepare the crossings for installation of new concrete crossing panels later this summer. Keystone Avenue and Emerson Avenue will also serve as detours. A and B Street will open to local traffic between Keystone and Emerson Avenue at the closed crossings. The work is expected to take about a day to a day and a half. The crossings are scheduled to reopen by Tuesday afternoon. A Grand Island woman accused of taking payments for headstones that were never delivered has been found competent to stand trial, allowing her criminal case to move forward after more than a year of competency proceedings. 48-year-old Kelly Lippler faces 46 counts of theft by deception. Prosecutors allege customers paid for headstones through her business, Monument Advisors, but never received the monuments they ordered. Lepler was arrested in Missouri in 2023 and later extradited to Hall County. Court records show Lepler was repeatedly found incompetent to stand trial and ordered to continue treatment through the Lincoln Regional Center. Judges most recently determined she was not competent in January and March. During a hearing on Friday, a Hall County district judge ruled that Lepler is competent to stand trial, clearing the way for the case to move forward. A jury trial is scheduled to begin September 9th. The court also reduced Lepler's bond to $75,000, with 10% allowed. If released, Lepler must remain compliant with prescribed medication and previously imposed bond conditions. A pretrial conference is scheduled for June 30th, with a final pretrial conference set for August 21st. Construction is wrapping up on a new early Head Start facility in Kearney, with staff preparing to move into the building later this summer ahead of a planned fall opening. The new facility is located next to the Community Action Partnership of Mid-Nebraska's existing Head Start Center and is part of a major expansion aimed at increasing access to early childhood education and child care services. The 7,400-square-foot building includes 5 classrooms, 2 designed for infants and 3 for toddlers, along with dedicated outdoor play areas. Teachers say staff will begin moving materials and setting up classrooms after the current summer session ends. The facility is expected to be fully ready for children when the new program year begins in September. What started as a barbecue Saturday night ended with 2 people being arrested for murder in eastern Nebraska. The Douglas County Sheriff's Office say they were called to an apartment complex in Elkhorn for a suspicious death at around 10 p.m. Authorities say when they arrived, they found Mason Clark and Samantha Niebuhr sitting on a bed with a woman who was dead on the floor. Interviews between deputies and the 2 people revealed Jennifer Niebuhr got into an argument with Clark over Samantha's child. It turned physical, and Clark allegedly put a sock in Jennifer's mouth, while Samantha allegedly held Jennifer's wrist to the ground, according to authorities. The 3-year-old child was taken to Project Harmony, while Clark was booked on second-degree murder and 1 count of child abuse. Samantha was charged with accessory to a Class 1 felony and the child abuse charge. You can find more of today's news online at newschannelnebraska.com. 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
11: Ample sunshine expected today, with daytime highs approaching 80. Winds out of the west, 8 to 15 miles per hour. Slight chance for storms. Tonight, lows dip down to about 55, partly cloudy skies. Highs level off around 83. Tomorrow, sunshine mixed with clouds at times. Bright sunshine expected Wednesday, with daytime highs approaching 91. 79 Thursday. I'm meteorologist Laura Lockwood on KHAS Radio, 1230 AM and 104.1 FM.

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0: Our mom is the nicest, most kind-hearted person you'll meet. She couldn't stay mad at anybody. I think if she was a salesperson, she'd probably just give everything away for free because she just wants to help and be nice.
1: In the beginning, this was mostly my dad's dream. You know, he worked at a furniture store when he was very young and had this vision and dream to open his own store. And my mom supported this the entire way, even though she had a baby to take care of. She was in the background the entire time, supporting him, helping him pursue that dream.
0: You know, growing up with her and just seeing her handle different situations, I think taught all three of her boys just to care about everyone. You know,
1: she has stressed that for years and years, and she lives it. And we want our entire team to live that as well. It may cost us, but we want to do the right thing for the people that come through our doors.
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7: Ample sunshine expected today with daytime highs approaching 80. Winds out of the west, 8 to 15 miles per hour. Slight chance for storms. Tonight, lows dip down to about 55, partly cloudy skies. Highs level off around 83. Tomorrow, sunshine mixed with clouds at times. Bright sunshine expected Wednesday with daytime highs approaching 91. 79 Thursday. I'm meteorologist Laura Lockwood on KHAS Radio 1230 AM and 104.1 FM.
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2: Hello, I'm Kellen Havikin with the latest ag headlines on Brownfield. Meteorologist Xander Lowry with Aura Commodities says the past week's severe storms have left a swath of damage across the Midwest.
3: As far as the Northern Plains and the Dakotas, as far south as central and southern Indiana, been upwards of 40 tornado reports over the last couple of days. Hundreds of reports of 60, 70 mile hour winds.
2: 2026 could be another record year for U.S. ethanol exports. Renewable Fuels Association CEO Jeff Cooper says the pace is 13% ahead of last year.
4: Last year was a record for ethanol exports. We had 2.2 billion gallons in ethanol exports last year. That means about 1 out of 8 gallons produced in the U.S. was exported.
2: The smallest U.S. wheat crop in decades continues to shrink due to weather issues and acreage cuts. The USDA sees the crop at 1.03 billion bushels, 2% below their May guess. I'm Kellen Havikin for Brownfield.
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1: ABC News, I'm Sherry Preston. After announcing the tentative peace deal with Iran, President Trump is now on his way to the G7 summit in the French Alps. ABC's Rachel Scott is in nearby Geneva.
2: President Trump had been publicly urging our allies to get more involved in this conflict, but all of them have refused, expressing frustration with the war. Protesters already clashing with police here in Geneva ahead of the summit. Some altercations turning violent, police firing tear gas. France, which is hosting the summit, is hoping to ease tensions with the U.S. and project unity. Also invited to this year's summit, Ukrainian President Volodymyr Zelensky. He spoke with President Trump by phone. They will be meeting.
1: The tentative deal with Iran, which includes reopening the Strait of Hormuz, but leaves talks about Iran's nuclear program for later. It's due to be signed on Friday. Great Britain this morning announcing it will ban anyone under 16 from going on social media. Kentucky Senator Mitch McConnell is in the hospital. No word yet on why. Fox Corporation has just announced it struck a deal to buy Roku, maker of the streaming TV devices. This is ABC News. A Scottish invasion in Boston as the Tartan Army marched to Fenway Park for Sunday's Red Sox game against the Texas Rangers. They were there for the World Cup match a day earlier. Here's ABC's Ariel Metropolis in Boston.
3: This was quite literally a sea of kilts and Scottish people singing and bagpiping and chanting. And what's been so incredible is they're just all so happy to be here.
4: I don't think Boston realised what was coming to it, though.
5: It's been absolutely brilliant. The people have all been so friendly and welcoming.
3: Do you like the Bostonians? Everyone who went to the match told us that going to and from Foxborough, they had no issues at all.
1: Boston bested Haiti in their World Cup match Saturday. Carolina Hurricanes bested the Las Vegas Golden Knights 3-0 last night's Stanley Cup championship. The Hurricanes winning 20 years after taking home their first Stanley Cup. I'm Sherry Preston, ABC News.
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9: For KHAS Radio, I'm Brandon Shanahan. The BNSF crossings on A and B Street between Keystone Avenue and Emerson Avenue in Hastings will be closed to through traffic just after 8 a.m. today for work that will prepare the crossings for installation of new concrete crossing panels later this summer. Keystone Avenue and Emerson Avenue will also serve as detours. A and B Street will open to local traffic between Keystone and Emerson Avenue at the closed crossings. The work is expected to take about a day to a day and a half. The crossings are scheduled to reopen by Tuesday afternoon. A Grand Island woman accused of taking payments for headstones that were never delivered has been found competent to stand trial, allowing her criminal case to move forward after more than a year of competency proceedings. 48-year-old Kelly Lippler faces 46 counts of theft by deception. Prosecutors allege customers paid for headstone through her business, Monument Advisors, but never received the monuments they ordered. Lippler was arrested in Missouri in 2023 and later extradited to Hall County. Court records show Lepler was repeatedly found incompetent to stand trial and ordered to continue treatment through the Lincoln Regional Center. Judges most recently determined she was not competent in January and March. During a hearing on Friday, a Hall County district judge ruled that Lepler is competent to stand trial, clearing the way for the case to move forward. A jury trial is scheduled to begin September 9th. The court also reduced Lepler's bond to $75,000, with 10% allowed. If released, Lepler must remain compliant with prescribed medication and previously imposed bond conditions. A pretrial conference is scheduled for June 30th, with a final pretrial conference set for August 21st. Construction is wrapping up on a new early Head Start facility in Kearney, with staff preparing to move into the building later this summer ahead of a planned fall opening. The new facility is located next to the Community Action Partnership of Mid-Nebraska's existing Head Start Center and is part of a major expansion aimed at increasing access to early childhood education and child care services. The 7,400-square-foot building includes 5 classrooms, 2 designed for infants and 3 for toddlers, along with dedicated outdoor play areas. Teachers say staff will begin moving materials and setting up classrooms after the current summer session ends. The facility is expected to be fully ready for children when the new program year begins in September. What started as a barbecue Saturday night ended with 2 people being arrested for murder in eastern Nebraska. The Douglas County Sheriff's Office say they were called to an apartment complex in Elkhorn for a suspicious death at around 10 p.m. Authorities say when they arrived, they found Mason Clark and Samantha Niebuhr sitting on a bed with a woman who was dead on the floor. Interviews between deputies and the 2 people revealed Jennifer Niebuhr got into an argument with Clark over Samantha's child. It turned physical, and Clark allegedly put a sock in Jennifer's mouth, while Samantha allegedly held Jennifer's wrist to the ground, according to authorities. The 3-year-old child was taken to Project Harmony, while Clark was booked on second-degree murder and 1 count of child abuse. Samantha was charged with accessory to a Class 1 felony and the child abuse charge. You can find more of today's news online at newschannelnebraska.com. 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

Ample sunshine expected today with daytime highs approaching 80. Winds out of the west, 8 to 15 miles per hour. Slight chance for storms. Tonight, lows dip down to about 55, partly cloudy skies. Highs level off around 83. Tomorrow, sunshine mixed with clouds at times. Bright sunshine expected Wednesday with daytime highs approaching 91. 79 Thursday. I'm meteorologist Laura Lockwood on KHAS.

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0: Cocaine on a Monday morning. Eric Clapton, KHAS. Hey, it's 1975 somewhere. 104.1, 1230 a.m. We're rocking and rolling in the 7 o'clock hour. Much more coming up this hour. More music straight ahead. The funeral reports. We've got local sports. A look at managing for profit with Brownfield. Ag news. And then we're going to get Party Line started. That's coming up at 8 o'clock. And it's all right here on KHAS Radio.
1: Our mom is the nicest, most kind-hearted person you'll meet. She couldn't stay mad at anybody. I think if she was a salesperson, she'd probably just give everything away for free because she just wants to help and be nice.
2: 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She was in the background the entire time supporting him, helping him pursue that dream.
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8: Hi, I'm Kent Boughton, News Channel Nebraska, inviting you to be part of our weather picture of the week. 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

0: Time for all the happenings going on the court and the field. 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
1: For KHAS Radio, I'm Brandon Shanahan. The 5 Points Bank Hastings Chiefs hosted a triangular at Duncan Field on Saturday, with the Chiefs picking up a win in the first game over Grand Island USAID 8-0. A 4-run second inning helped Hastings charge out to a win in the first game of the day. GEI USAID played Lincoln Hotel Group in Game 2, where they fell 8-1. Lincoln came away with an 11-6 win over Hastings as well. In Donovan, the Donovan Trumbull Giltner Legion team fell to Elmore Murdoch 13-3. Many of Central Nebraska's best young golfers will be competing for the Central Nebraska Junior Amateur Championship in the Tri-City area later this week. The tournament will start at Lachlan Country Club in Hastings on Thursday, and Day 2 will take place at Riverside Golf Club in Grand Island. Nebraska senior baseball player Dylan Carey has been named the recipient of the 2026 Brooks Wallace Award, as announced by the College Baseball Foundation over the weekend. The award annually honors the nation's top shortstop based on combined offensive and defensive performance. It is named for former Texas Tech shortstop Brooks Wallace, who played for the Red Raiders from 1977 to 1980 before tragically passing away from leukemia at the age of 27. Carey becomes the second Husker to win the award, joining Alex Gordon, who won the honor as the National Player of the Year in 2005. The senior turned in a .353 batting average with 16 doubles, 2 triples, 15 home runs, and 65 runs batted in. Defensively, he committed just 4 errors and 216 chances for a .981 fielding percentage while turning 29 double plays at shortstop. The Nebraska track and field team concluded the NCAA Outdoor Championship Saturday evening in Eugene, Oregon. The women's team claimed a tie for its 8th with 27 team points, improving on last year's 26th place finish where they scored 10 points. The men's team finished in 9th place with 28 points, their best finish since 2003. High jumpers Carson Leeling and Ella Velopek both soared a lifetime best to tie for 4th in the women's high jump, clearing 1.9 meters. Kelsey Belquest crossed the line in 5th in the women's 400-meter hurdles to earn first-team All-America honors in her first year competing in the event. The Nebraska football team continues to build upon his 2027 recruiting class, flipping Missouri commit Caleb Green to the Big Red. The 6-foot, 210-pound linebacker from Missouri had been committed to the Tigers since April 26. Green's name is familiar to Nebraska fans. The Kansas City area standout has made multiple trips to Lincoln, including Nebraska summer camp a week ago, where he impressed the coaching staff and earned a Husker offer. Nebraska brought Green back for an official visit this past weekend. You can find more of today's sports online at newschannelnebraska.com. 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
7: It's now time for the funeral report on KHAS Radio. Emmeline Marie Einspar passed away on June 9th. Services will be Monday, June 15th at 10:30 a.m. at Faith Lutheran Church in Hastings.
8: Burial will be at the Zion Lutheran Cemetery in Wanda Township. Gerald E. Jerry Poe, age 88 of Kearney, passed away on Monday, June 8th. Graveside services are scheduled for 11 a.m. Monday, June 15th, at Nebraska's Veterans Cemetery in Grand Island, with military honors, which will be provided by the Grand Island United Veterans Honor Group and the United States Navy Funerals Honor Team. And that was a look at the funeral report on KHAS Radio. For more information on any of these funerals, you can go to our website, khasradio.com.
9: Ample sunshine expected today with daytime highs approaching 80. Winds out of the west, 8 to 15 miles per hour. Slight chance for storms. Tonight, lows dip down to about 55, partly cloudy skies. Highs level off around 83. Tomorrow, sunshine mixed with clouds at times. Bright sunshine expected Wednesday with daytime highs approaching 91. 79 Thursday. I'm meteorologist Laura Lockwood on KHAS Radio 1230 AM and 104.1 FM.

0: Holding back the years on a Monday morning. Don't worry, you don't have to hold back too long. We got Monday Motivations with Paul's Cigar Lounge here in studio. That's coming up at 8:45. We'll get ourselves a little kick in the pants we need to get our week started in the right way. That's coming up in just about an hour, 8:45 Central, during Party Line, right here on KHAS.
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0: Ooh La La, Faces. Rod Stewart was in that band. KHAS Radio 104.1, 1230 AM. Bet you didn't know that one. We're going to rock and roll through the rest of the 7 o'clock hour before we get to Party Line. Party Line, when the fun starts today, big day ahead for us. We'll talk a little Chautauqua. Yeah, a little little Nebraska Chautauqua. How about that? With Nebraska Humanities. That's at 9 o'clock. Also, a conversation today with Paul Hamelink and Paul Cigar Lounge. It's Monday Motivations. That's at 8:45 right here on KHAS.
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4: El Nino Effect. Hello everyone, I'm Mark Dorenkamp with Managing for Profit on Brownfield. A crop protection specialist expects this summer's El Nino to influence crop disease pressure. Tyler Harp with Syngenta says conditions in the southern U.S. are typically wetter than normal, with the northern tier of states warmer than average. If conditions are conducive for disease pressure, he tells Brownfield, the best time to apply a fungicide on corn would be around VT to R1. More after this.
5: Many farmers are getting a jump start on planning fungicide applications this season. FMC Technical Service Manager Madison Wozniak says one of the best ways to control tar spot is selecting multiple modes of action.
6: The more modes of action, the better. And that's for a multitude of reasons. One being good resistance management, but also increasing our spectrum of control.
5: Wozniak tells Brownfield fungicide timing is one of the most difficult decisions a grower has to make.
6: You don't necessarily have to spray right at VTR1. Holding off until R2, R3 has been a very efficacious application timing, especially if diseases like tar spot or southern rust end up moving in late. Something like Adastrio, we've seen that that unique combination of active ingredients provides a very strong level of broad spectrum control.
5: To learn more, visit your local FMC retailer or adastrio.ag.fmc.com.
4: Syngenta technical product lead for fungicides, Tyler Harp, says growers are concerned about how El Nino could impact disease pressure this summer.
7: We are looking to have one of the stronger El Ninos we've had since probably 2015, 2016, somewhere around that time. We had one in 2023. That was the last one we had, but it wasn't very strong. We transitioned into El Nino from La Nina, probably one of the quickest on record. And so it's going to be a quite strong one. It will have bigger impacts on weather as we move further into the year. So typically in the fall and the winter are when maybe the larger impacts will occur. But we should start seeing some impacts this season. And of course, I try to follow the weather very closely. I think it's very important to understand what kind of conditions we're going to have in the Corn Belt so that we can understand what kind of disease pressure that we're going to have. But You know, one of the things we've learned over the years, and of course, we have fungicides today that I'd like to say, well, they're more than just a fungicide. Some of the premium fungicides today that not only give you good disease control, but also have really good stress mitigation potential. And that's kind of the secret. So it's going to protect you. You know, if we have really wet conditions, we'll see a lot of tar spot. We could see a lot of southern rust if it stays hot, and maybe it dries out in July and August, and some of these things stop, and maybe you have hot conditions. And so what we're really proud of is the ability of a fungicide, we call it a plant health fungicide, like Merivis Neo, that can protect your crop, not only in conditions of disease where you have biotic stress, but also abiotic stress that's caused from conditions of heat and drought. So you really want a product that's going to protect you regardless of what happens, even though there's a lot of talk about the weather. And even though we do foresee a wetter than usual, at least July, June into July, and probably going to be stormy from July into August and much of the Corn Belt.
4: He tells Brownfield, timing matters when applying fungicide.
7: We've generated data over the last several years across many large farms, commercial, conventional farms, not just disease nurseries, but also conventional farms. We get really good data to understand the performance that these products can deliver when they're used appropriately. And for sure, the data supports that tassel timing in corn is going to give you the best return on your investment. And the reason for that is because the leaves that contribute so much to their yield potential are actually emerged at that timing. And so you're protecting the most important leaves in the crop that are going to give you the best yield potential.
4: I'm Mark Dorenkamp with Managing for Profit on Brownfield.

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1: ABC News, I'm Sherry. Preston, stock market set to charge out of the gates as oil prices drop after the announcement of a peace deal between the U.S. and Iran. The first effect opening up the Strait of Hormuz for the first time in months. Here's ABC's Martha Raddatz.
2: In addition to reopening of the strait, this initial agreement, according to a senior administration official, leads to the dismantling of the Iranian nuclear program, leads to the United States destroying and removing enriched uranium from Iran, calls for inspections to ensure a long-term commitment and that it's long-term enforceable. And Iran gets rewarded economically only if they meet the obligations under the deal.
1: Specific details about Iran's nuclear program still to be worked out. President Trump headed to the G7 summit this morning in the French Alps. And investigators are looking through the wreckage of a plane crash after 12 people died skydiving in Missouri. This is ABC News. Anthropic says it's taken its newest AI models offline following a Trump administration directive to ban its use by foreigners. ABC senior White House correspondent Selena Wang explains.
3: There was an earlier version of Mythos called Mythos Preview that had alarmed Washington and Wall Street when it was unveiled back in April over concerns that it could be used by hackers to break into financial and healthcare networks. So Anthropic only rolled that out to a small group of trusted partners under this program called Project Glasswing, which was done in collaboration with the U.S. government. So Anthropic's argument is that they've been working with the U.S. government leading up to this rollout to the general public.
1: The government saying it wants foreign nationals not to have access to the new AI models. In New York, that was the sound this weekend. Well, now the Knicks ticker tape parade down the Canyon of Heroes in Lower Manhattan is set to take place on Thursday. I'm Sherry Preston, ABC News.
4: Man, I love this place. I've been surfing here since I was a kid. Now, seeing my grandson out on the water, it means everything to me. Watching him and taking in the blue waves, the sea breeze, the blurry horizon.
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6: For KHAS Radio, I'm Brandon Shanahan. The BNSF crossings on A and B Street between Keystone Avenue and Emerson Avenue in Hastings will be closed to through traffic just after 8 a.m. today for work that will prepare the crossings for installation of new concrete crossing panels later this summer. Keystone Avenue and Emerson Avenue will also serve as detours. A and B Street will open to local traffic between Keystone and Emerson Avenue at the closed crossings. The work is expected to take about a day to a day and a half. The crossings are scheduled to reopen by Tuesday afternoon. A Grand Island woman accused of taking payments for headstones that were never delivered has been found competent to stand trial, allowing her criminal case to move forward after more than a year of competency proceedings. 48-year-old Kelly Lippler faces 46 counts of theft by deception. Prosecutors allege customers paid for headstone through her business, Monument Advisors, but never received the monuments they ordered. Lippler was arrested in Missouri in 2023 and later extradited to Hall County. Court records show Lepler was repeatedly found incompetent to stand trial and ordered to continue treatment through the Lincoln Regional Center. Judges most recently determined she was not competent in January and March. During a hearing on Friday, a Hall County District Judge ruled that Lepler is competent to stand trial, clearing the way for the case to move forward. A jury trial is scheduled to begin September 9th. The court also reduced Lepler's bond to $75,000, with 10% allowed. If released, Lepler must remain compliant with prescribed medication and previously imposed bond conditions. A pretrial conference is scheduled for June 30th, with a final pretrial conference set for August 21st. Construction is wrapping up on a new early Head Start facility in Kearney, with staff preparing to move into the building later this summer ahead of a planned fall opening. The new facility is located next to the Community Action Partnership of Mid-Nebraska's existing Head Start Center and is part of a major expansion aimed at increasing access to early childhood education and child care services. The 7,400-square-foot building includes 5 classrooms, 2 designed for infants and 3 for toddlers, along with dedicated outdoor play areas. Teachers say staff will begin moving materials and setting up classrooms after the current summer session ends. The facility is expected to be fully ready for children when the new program year begins in September. What started as a barbecue Saturday night ended with 2 people being arrested for murder in eastern Nebraska. The Douglas County Sheriff's Office say they were called to an apartment complex in Elkhorn for a suspicious death at around 10 p.m. Authorities say when they arrived, they found Mason Clark and Samantha Niebuhr sitting on a bed with a woman who was dead on the floor. Interviews between deputies and the 2 people revealed Jennifer Niebuhr got into an argument with Clark over Samantha's child. It turned physical and Clark allegedly put a sock in Jennifer's mouth, while Samantha allegedly held Jennifer's wrist to the ground, according to authorities. The 3-year-old child was taken to Project Harmony, while Clark was booked on second-degree murder and 1 count of child abuse. Samantha was charged with accessory to a Class 1 felony and the child abuse charge. You can find more of today's news online at newschannelnebraska.com. For KHAS Radio, I'm Brandon Shanahan.
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9: 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No issue out there. 3-mile wind, though, out of the west. 72% humidity. And the dew point at 45 degrees. For today, should be a beautiful day. According to me, 80 degrees, sunny skies. 55 the low overnight tonight with a 20% chance of, slight chance that is, of thunderstorms. Tuesday calls for 83 for the high. We warm up on Wednesday to 91, back down to 78 on Thursday, 86 on Friday. Sunny skies in the forecast for Tuesday through Friday. Then we get to the weekend where there's a slight chance of rain. Highs will be in the upper 80s. In the forecast, currently 54 degrees and fair skies. West wind at 3 miles per hour, and the dew point, it's at 45 degrees. KHAS, 104.1, 12:30 a.m. That's a look at weather to start off your Monday. 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
11: Happy Monday.
9: How's it going?
11: Pretty good.
9: Going good?
11: I mean, it's a little too early to tell, but so far.
9: I have so much to talk to you about and so much to share. It was a fun weekend.
11: Where do we start?
9: I smoked meat yesterday. Pulled pork, should continue that sentence. Pulled pork yesterday on the smoker.
11: And it turned out well?
9: Oh, it turned out so well. It's my first time doing pulled pork because it's a big piece of meat. You don't want to like commit to it if you're not sure. Not sure you're gonna be able to do it right. But I did. It's great, and I've got like 4 packages of meat now in my refrigerator. just ready for barbecue sauce and coleslaw and
11: You're
9: buns.
11: You're ready for the summer, man.
9: Wow. Yes, it was delicious. And so shout out to our good buddy Jason and Brandon, Building Brandon, Bug Eater Brandon, for helping out with that.
11: Are they teaching you how to?
12: They show me. You show me how to be a man.
11: Well, did you try coleslaw on your pulled pork sandwich?
9: I've had coleslaw on the sandwich before. Now, but so I told good. Lindsay we needed to do it, but I didn't want a mayonnaise-y coleslaw. Yeah. I wanted a vinegary coleslaw, so we had one of those, and it was pretty good.
10: Want the vinegar.
9: I know. Listen, I don't look.
11: No, I don't blame you, though.
9: Mayonnaise, I don't know how
11: I
9: feel about
11: that. I feel that.
9: Ugh. But anyway, it was delicious. Lindsay went to go see Obsession.
11: Did she really?
9: Yeah, she did. I told you we had stuff to
11: talk about. What'd she think?
9: She loved it. She was like, that was weird. It was really weird. I go, I know.
11: I'm so happy that she went and saw Obsession. That's awesome.
9: Totally is. All right. 104 watch.
11: Now she's going to have to do some stuff to you that happened in the movie.
9: I don't know where we're going with that.
11: Where the girl is like standing in the corner of the room going like, I feel like you don't love me as much as I do.
12: I've been watching you sleep for the last, why are my arms tied up? I don't.
11: My friend and I quote all the time the part of the movie where she goes, like, it's not mutual.
9: Jeez. Shudder up my spine. Ooh, heebie-jeebies. Goodness gracious.
11: Such a good movie.
9: 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We got Monday Motivation straight ahead for you here, about half hour. That's, of course, at 8:45. Paul Hamilink will be here in studio. Then.

0: Now, folks listening in may not remember this, but I walked out, and you probably don't remember either, because most of the stuff I say to you and Megan out there, you guys just let in one ear and out the other, like smart people.
1: Oh, my goodness.
0: But I remember coming out there a couple weeks ago, and I said to you, I go, if New York, if the Knicks win the...
1: Oh, if it's sports, yeah, it goes in.
0: I said, if the Knicks win the NBA Finals, there is going to be a crazy, crazy... celebrating, I said, and then maybe rioting as well in the city of New York. I would like to say that I was right. The New York Knicks beat the Spurs on Saturday night to win the NBA championship. Game 5, that means they won 4-1. It happened in San Antonio, but that didn't dampen the mood in old Gotham City, the New York City, that is. Fans flooded the streets and, well, started destroying stuff, because that's what we do. And it's not just American fans. Fans of sports all over the place. The hooligans in Britain do the same thing, so it's everywhere. Fires were set, vehicles destroyed, including 5 school buses that were hired to transport World Cup fans from MetLife Stadium, the World Cup happening right now.
1: It's like a disease.
0: At least 10 cops were injured, dozens of people were arrested, and there were huge fights. A teenager was shot, 4 stabbings and slashings happened. We also call that a Tuesday in New York City. Luckily, Timothy Chalamet, that's how you say his name, right?
1: Yes.
0: Look at that.
1: Helmet head.
0: Oh, man. Okay. He didn't get caught up in the chaos because he was busy celebrating in the Knicks locker room in San Antonio like a real fan. Like that multi-million-dollar fan.
1: I was going to say, he's probably in under the care of Kylie Jenner's bodyguards if they're still dating.
0: Yes, indeed.
1: I think so.
0: I won $1.47 on that game.
1: Look at you, I man. Told you. Winning the big bucks.
0: I don't. It's all for fun. It's all for fun.
1: That's how it should be.
0: Yes.
1: Unlike these guys.
0: Indeed. Start with the kids' college fund, and then we work away from it.
1: You take out of the kids' college fund.
0: It's a joke. All right. I know you have parents basically the same age as me, and you're 15 years younger than I am.
1: Yes.
0: Have you ever met any of your great-grandparents?
1: No. No, they were gone by the time that I came around.
0: Now, I'm putting you on the spot here.
1: What's
0: don't even
1: up?
0: Know if you want to talk about this.
1: No, I don't care.
0: Well, do you know how old your oldest great-grandparent was? Or when they were born, or when they, you know what I mean?
1: I don't know about great-grandparent, but I think I've said this on the show before. My grandpa was born in 1899.
0: Yeah, that's wild. That's older than my grandpa.
1: Yeah.
0: My oldest grandparent was born in 1920. So that just goes to show you how much of a difference that was.
1: Yeah. It's kind of creepy now that I'm the same age that my grandma was when she met my grandpa.
0: Yeah.
1: Yeah.
0: Yeah, it's wild.
1: She liked him older.
0: Wild stuff. My great-grandparents, I didn't meet any of them either. Grandma Celine died in 1980. Was walking right out front of our house, had a heart attack.
1: No!
0: Right on the sidewalk. He was going to the store, walking to the store.
1: Oh, that's awful.
0: Massive heart attack. She was like 80 years old.
1: A bad way to go, though.
0: Great-grandma McDermott died in the 70s. The great-grandpa, I think, died in 1960. And then my other great-grandpa, I take it back. I did meet a pair of my great-grandparents. My maternal mother. So my mother's mother's side.
1: Oh.
0: Her parents I met. He had a farm in East Omaha near Carter Lake, by the way. You ever been to a trailer? It's like the trailer. It's where trailer parks go to retire.
1: Really?
0: it's the white trash and white trash.
1: That's
0: area.
1: What he's doing.
0: Yeah, yeah. But they had a farm out there, and they had these geese. And I remember these geese used to just chase me. I'm 3 or 4 years old. Old geese at you. It's terrifying.
1: That's where you bite them back.
0: Terrifying. But yeah, I remember meeting my grandma and great grandma and great grandpa. Ironically enough, great grandma, her daughter, my grandmother, I never met her. She died the year I was born. So there you go.
1: Oh, wow.
0: But a new poll did ask people, have you met one of your great grandparents? 8,000 people weighed in. 31% said yes. 31?
1: That's pretty cool, though. Pretty lucky.
0: 13%.
1: Do that.
0: Right. Very lucky. 13% said yes, I did, but I don't remember. It's too young. Mm-hmm. 54% said no. And 3% like, I don't know.
1: 3% is like, I don't even know where my father. Family heritage is.
0: I've never met my father. I am unsure. Some folks answered that way. All right. Anyway, millennials most likely to say they have. The people who also asked, do you think you'll ever talk to somebody born in the 2100s? 9% said yes.
1: I won't.
0: No.
1: I hope not. I don't want to be around that long.
0: I'm shooting for 2050. If we get there, we'll be good.
1: 2050.
0: We'll be good.
1: My goodness.
0: That's where we're at. All right. All right. Now, we talk about the economy sometimes.
1: Occasionally, yeah.
0: The economy's changing things or altering things, tightening belts or loosening belts, depending on who you are. You probably heard parents

0: complaining right now, though, about their kids mooching off of them well into adulthood. We've shared stories of my friends who were into their early 30s and mom was still doing laundry for them. Yes.
1: Yeah. That's pretty bad.
0: Rod called in a couple of years ago and he said he had a friend who was into his like 40s and his mom was still doing his bath water. Still drawing his bath water for him.
2: Mom, yeah. Can you come get my back for me, please?
1: Eventually, like, don't you just want to do stuff on your own because it's faster, you know? Like, you just do it yourself.
0: That's the hope. That's the hope. A new survey did ask adults at different ages if they were totally self-sufficient or if they were still financially dependent on their parents for insurance or for phone bills or internet bills or food or anything of the such. 72% of Gen Zers, age 29 and younger, said they're still dependent on their parents. That's normal. That's a little bit higher than you'd expect, though, but not shocking. 53% of my generation, more than half, still dependent. Now, listen, that's wild.
1: See, that's why I'm scared to have kids, because they'd be yours forever, especially nowadays.
0: Even more wild. Gen Xers. Age 45 to 61, 33% of them, a third of people 45 to 61, now listen, that answered this survey, this isn't everybody you know,
1: yeah,
0: were dependent on their parents. That's scary.
1: It'd be like that.
0: That is scary. They were graying hair, and they probably still kind of needed mom and dad to pick up the tab at brunch.
1: But
0: go ahead.
1: I don't know, like, if that's the arrangement you have with your parents, then that's great. Because as someone who doesn't rely on their parents, like, there's sometimes, you know, especially in your early 20s, where you're like, I don't know how I'm going to pay for that. Hey, and you have to figure it out.
0: To be fair, the money's coming from somewhere. And according to data from last year, boomers, those people born between 1946 and 1964, they hold 51% of American wealth. That includes a mountain of real estate and stocks and pension benefits. We'll never, ever see pensions ever again. No. Private businesses, other assets, collectively valued at $90 trillion. You've probably heard the great wealth transfer. That's supposedly the exchange of $124 trillion from older to younger generations. That's expected to happen before 2048. The thing is older folks are living longer, which is pushing back the inheritance timelines. And it's also shelling out a lot more on assisted living and nursing homes and other forms of long-term care. That old save for retirement, that's more save for you what you're going to have to spend in the last final years of your life. Hey, we're living longer. Enjoy it. Like I told folks, I'm going to work until noon, the day of my funeral. That's basically what's going to happen in my life, and probably in yours, too.
1: Oh, yeah, for sure. I feel that.
0: You ever saw the movie Mad Max?
1: No.
0: That's what your future's going to be like. It's like, it's like The Walking Dead, but without zombies.
1: Oh, really? Post-apocalyptic?
0: So we're all fighting over water and resources.
1: Man, I hope if that would happen, I don't want to be, like, I don't want to be older during a post-apocalyptic world, because I'd be running from something and then pull my back out, you know?
0: Have you ever read the, I think it was like 15, when The Walking Dead came out, I got into like zombie stuff, nerd-wise. There's a zombie, like apocalyptic, I'm sure there's several, but there was a zombie like encyclopedia that was written in the like way of like, this is real, we're buying into this 100%, obviously zombies.
1: I bought books like that too.
0: But it's like, what to do, how to build weapons, how to make, you know... Like, if you're going to attack, this will last you at least 2-3 months of backing and brains.
1: I don't even know how to start a fire. I think I would weed myself out on accident. Like, I'd be trying to start a fire and then I would, like, do some, I don't know.
0: It would be bad.
1: Or I would fall off a building on accident somehow.
0: The bandits won't let me come with them. They said I'm too slow.
1: I honestly would be terrified of other humans in a post-apocalyptic world.
0: Oh, yeah.
1: I would be like, the
0: scariest part is when society falls, it's that first few weeks. That's the scary thing. Because all the people who let's not even go there.
1: You know what? It's scary. I would Mulan it. I would pretend to be a boy.
0: Yeah.
1: You'd not a girl? No.
0: Shout out to our Hastings Police Department for protecting us. Is all I mean. You don't want no police going around with people who are like, hey, I finally can get back at all those people.
1: Oh, my goodness.
0: I'm telling you, it's out there. All right. 104.1, 1230 a.m. KHAS. Oh, man. $20 gift card to Big G Ace here in 10 minutes on the show for you to win at 462-2511. That's when you hear your cue to call. What's the cue? That's the cue. And no, I didn't just make you scared and look down at your watch. It's only
1: a false alarm.
0: It was a false alarm. 8:22 right now. We got about 8 minutes, and then we'll get to it. Factor Bullcrap brought to you by Big G Ace right here on KHAS. Before we get there, we have a look at one of my favorite times. It's the Daily Consumer Radio Report right here on KHAS Radio.
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9: 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I'm Mark Huffman. 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

0: 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We're back. Moments in Time with the Adams County Historical Society is coming up next here in about 3 minutes. Well, about 4 minutes after we get to Factor Bullcrap with Big G Ace here on the show, Bethany.
1: Someone's going to win today.
0: It's going to be a lot of fun. Hey, do you want to tell us a little bit about a fundraiser coming up? I want to tell you guys about something coming up this weekend. You're invited to it. It's a building blessing and a family festival at Catholic Social Services. Everybody's welcome. And it's free Saturday, this Saturday, from 12 to 3 down there at their new building. We'll talk to Miranda about this coming up. That's at 124 South Colorado Avenue. They're going to have, a community prayer, building blessing, and then Kids Corner. Going to have some fun games and prizes for the kids. They'll have food trucks, a community roll for product sampling, a few other surprises, too. We'll talk to Miranda today on the show, Bethany. It's going to be fun. I can't wait to talk to her about that. There's also something else coming up, too.
1: Well, I believe this has passed already.
0: Oh, my goodness. I'm over here. Was that the 14th?
1: June 13th. But it looked like there were two different Dunk Tank fundraisers last weekend.
0: There was. I was totally handing you old stuff. That's funny.
1: No, that's okay. Well, I was reading it, and I was like,
0: that's
1: this
0: great.
1: Is the 13th. But
0: what is happening, Brandon? Something's wrong with that man.
1: What are you doing? This is good, though, because we can review what's happened over the weekend.
0: Indeed, we totally can. 104.1, 1230 AM, KHAS. New trends going on. Now, listen, I've got a little bit of a shopping addiction when it comes to sports memorabilia and hats and video
1: games.
0: No,
1: you don't need it.
0: Okay, but are you a shopping addict listening in out there in KHAS land who gets a bigger rush of dopamine when you click complete purchase than when you actually get the product you've delivered? Well, if you are that person, online shopping is huge in South Korea, and a lot of young people are dangerously addicted there. There is a new trend of apps with fake stores. Have you heard anything about this? Yes. You browse your items as usual. You look through the reviews, compare prices, add stuff to your cart. Then you enter your shipping address and arrange your payments. The app even shows you tracking information of the shipment if you want it. There's the catch, though. Nothing is actually being delivered to your house. You didn't actually order anything. You didn't pay for any of it. The whole experience was just to give you that shipping or shopping dopamine hit or scratch that itch, so to speak. What do you think of that?
1: So, wait, is it like a scam website or is it like just to give your brain a bit of dopamine without actually spending anything?
0: No, it's 100% that. It is exactly 100% not spending a dime, but getting the dopamine hit from feeling like you're going shopping and doing all the fun stuff.
1: I don't know. I don't think I would get a dopamine hit if I knew that like nothing was going to come in the mail.
0: No?
1: No.
0: Okay, I can dig it.
1: But, you know, there's other ways to fix a shopping addiction, like
0: it's true.
1: Watching prices rise and realizing, I need to put more in my savings account and I shouldn't be spending money on all this junk.
0: Yes, indeed.
1: That's how I've been fixing my shopping addiction lately.
0: There you go. That's not terrible, I don't think. Listen, we are living life. We have to enjoy it, right?
1: Yeah, that's what I tell myself every time I go and get a coffee.
0: Like I always
1: $7 coffee.
0: Here was my resentment when I was a little younger than your age.
1: Yeah.
0: My resentment towards the world was, I don't want to work for 50 years to work for...
1: To retire for like 5 or 10.
0: 5 to 10 to 12, maybe 15 if I'm lucky. Like, I don't want to work my butt off. I want to enjoy I'm working, and I want to have... Because I want to do what I have a passion for.
1: That's why you act your wage.
0: I thought you were going to say weight.
1: No!
0: You act your weight, Mr. Double Cheeseburger.
1: Oh, no, that's awful.
0: That is awful. All right, you know what isn't awful?
1: Factor Bullcrap.
0: You got it. Here on KHAS Radio, 104.1, 1230 AM, 462-2511. That's the number to call. Good morning. Who do we got?
2: Well, you have Annette again.
0: Annette, how you doing?
2: I'm doing all right.
0: All right. Your phone connection's a little iffy, but don't worry. I'm going to keep you there. But I've got three facts for you. All you got to do is tell me which of these three is not true. If you get it right, you win. You ready?
2: I'm ready.
0: Let's get started. Fact number one, the Energizer Bunny was created in South Korea. Fact number two, Anthony Perkins, the actor who played Norman Bates in the movie Psycho, found out he was HIV positive when the National Enquirer printed it. Or fact number three, there are 27 actors who appeared in the movie Goodfellas that also went on to be in the TV show The Sopranos. Which of those three is bullcrap?
2: I'm going to make a stab at number 3.
0: All right, let's see if you're right. Oh, nah. We should call this fact or Annette loses. That's what it feels.
1: No.
0: Here on KHAS.
1: She's going to win.
0: 27 different actors who were in Goodfellas did go on to star in The Sopranos. Major, minor, or in the middling roles. Mm-hmm. There on the show. Anthony Perkins, the actor who played Norman Bates in Psycho, did find out he was HIV positive when the National Enquirer printed it. Apparently, somebody had leaked his blood test results to them. Scary stuff.
1: Oh,
0: all
1: my
0: right.
1: goodness.
0: Different time, to be sure.
1: That sucks.
0: All right. Hey, listen here. The Energizer Bunny, created in South Korea, Bethany. Not true. Oh, no.
1: What is he, Australian?
0: He only exists in the U.S. and Canada. Everywhere else, he's the Duracell Bunny, not the Energizer Bunny. Duracell came up with the Battery Bunny and trademarked it around the world, but forgot to renew their North America trademarks in 1989. So Energizer grabbed it, and it was gone.
1: Oh, my goodness.
0: That's that.
1: That's how you do it.
0: That's how you do business. You ain't stealing, you ain't winning, right?
1: You wait for an opening, and you attack.
0: I had a boss tell me that one time. 104.1.
1: Annette's going to win eventually, and it's going to be the sweetest win ever.
0: She is. Annette, please don't give up. Please. 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Coming up next, it's Moments in Time with the Adams County Historical Society. A look back at history 50 or so plus years ago right here in our county.
3: 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The topic is Oregon Trail sites in Adams County. 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
4: There is a new book on the market that might have interest for local history buffs. It is named The Oregon Trail Revisited and was written by Gregory M. Francois. You can pick up a copy at the local bookstore. This is a fairly thick book, and with a paperback cover, it costs about $4. The book is written in two parts. First, a broad history of the Overland Trail, and the second is a fairly detailed guide to spots to look for today that mark the route of the old trail. From 1968 to 1972, Mr. Francois made several trips across the country attempting to trace the route of the old trail by automobile. In his book, with pictures and maps, he tries to show you where to go today to find the old history of the Overland Trail. Throughout the book, the author refers to the old trail as the Oregon Trail, which isn't exactly accurate. More people went to California by covered wagon than went to the Oregon country. A better name is to call it the Overland Trail, or at least the Oregon-California Trail. In spite of what he calls it, the author did make a noteworthy attempt to provide information on the historical marks that can be seen today. I do think that Mr. Francois slipped up a little bit when he traveled through Adams County. He doesn't mention the Oregon Trail marker on Highway 74 east of Pauline. He didn't know about or couldn't find the gravesite of the Symington Smith Wagon Train Indian Massacre 7 miles south of Hastings. He does mention the marker on Highway 281 south of Hastings, and he tells about 32 Mile Creek site southwest of town. From there, northwest out of the county, his detail is accurate, including mention of the Susan Hale gravesite north of Kennesaw and the story of her death. In spite of all this, The Oregon Trail Revisited is a book worth having in your private library if you like pioneer history. It has accurate directions to many locations with the mileage noted. With it, you could have some interesting weekend trips traveling back into history as you revisit the Oregon-California Trail.
0: Moments in Time on KHAS Radio has been brought to you by the Adams County Historical Society.

0: KHAS. 1041, 1230 AM. Not yet. We'll get to sports in just a few minutes. I know you got that sports fix. You got to get it itched. We'll do the itching for you. What?
1: What?
0: In the world? I didn't even order any topical cream.
2: KHAS. Whatever that means.
0: 1041, 1230 AM. Oh, Lord, save me. All right. We're going to talk a little Chautauqua coming up. 9:15. Catholic Social Services.
2: What have you done?
0: I don't know. They're coming in also at 9 o'clock. 1041, 1230 AM. My Favorite Farmer's back. I know that.
2: That's right.
0: I've done and did that.
2: You have until July 31st.
0: That's right. We got a post on our Facebook page, a pinned Facebook post on the page. All you have to do is comment the name of your favorite farmer, a picture of them, and then why you think they deserve it. They could win a $200 gift card, gift basket, that is, thanks to, well, our presenting sponsor, Conard Auto Care, alongside other sponsors, including Landmark Implement and Klein Insurance, CPI, Mary Lanning Healthcare, Russ's Market here in Hastings. And how cool was Friday, by the way?
2: It was so much fun. Did you have fun at the getting dunked?
0: Oh, I had lots of fun. Mentors making waves.
2: Yes.
0: Now, listen, I don't know if it ended this way, but when I left, I was on the leaderboard.
2: I'm pretty sure you were on the leaderboard when I left at the end.
0: So you're saying I beat Dan Peters. All right.
2: You might have, yeah.
0: All right. If Dan's listening in right now, Dan, I won and you lost. No, he raised a lot of money for the thing, too. And when I left, I was like, ain't no way I'm going to let him up there on the top of the leaderboard.
2: You came in prepared and ready.
0: I did. Hey, I think we all got dunked. All of us did.
2: Yeah.
0: I hit Brad and dunked Brad.
2: First try.
0: First shot. And then, I think it was 2 out of 3 or 2 out of 4. I hit him the first two, and then I didn't hit another one after that. But after you get him two out of 3, 2 out of 4, I can retire.
2: I'm disappointed because I'm putting together a video for the Dunk Tank event that we had at Chautauqua Park.
0: Yeah.
2: And, we didn't get any clips of Brad getting dunked because we were on live.
0: Oh, that's true.
2: Yeah.
0: That's true.
2: I should have been holding two phones.
0: That's
2: what's wrong with me.
0: Did you get the clip from Brad of me in slow motion?
2: No, I didn't get that yet, but I'm definitely going to use that.
0: I'll forward it to you. If you don't want it, you don't.
2: No, send it to me.
0: If you don't need it, you don't need it. We'll post it on our Facebook page.
2: You know what's funny is with My Favorite Farmer, you know how you're supposed to post a picture?
0: Dropbox or text?
2: Yeah, throw it in the Dropbox.
0: You got it.
2: My Favorite Farmer, you're supposed to post a picture in the comments of your favorite farmer with a little description of who they are and everything, and someone else just I have to laugh. They just posted a picture of their favorite farmer and then just put their name down, and it's just a picture of a guy smiling.
0: Does it have any likes is the question.
2: No.
0: Okay. Well, then there you go. That's what you need to know here. 1041, 1230 AM, KHAS Radio. All right. We're going to talk a little Monday Motivations with Paul Hamelink. That's coming up here momentarily. Oh, by the way,
2: good. I need some motivation.
0: I can't talk about this.
2: What?
0: And not.
2: Oh, yeah. You're going to show it?
0: I'm going to show it. So if you missed us on Friday, we were out at the dunk tank out at Chautauqua Park, and Brad caught me getting dunked. Of course he did, in slow motion, because of course he did. Here it is. You can see here as I hit the water and the water splashes out, more water is wasted than was wasted in an AI search this last week. There's a lot of water wasted there, but holy goodness.
2: It was great to see you get dunked, though. That was my favorite part, watching you and Brad get dunked.
0: I felt terrible when you went down. That's okay. I see how it is.
2: You felt terrible? Why?
0: Yeah. I'm just joking.
2: It was so nerve-wracking being up there while people were throwing balls at the button. I was terrified the entire time. Were you terrified?
0: When Sarah Tana just got up there from. Mentoring Works. And listen, she used to be a softball player, and I'm pretty sure she's in she can be in the military right now. She's in such good shape.
2: Sure.
0: She was firing them in there. It was cracking the wood next to me because we had a wood. It was a board. You saw the board. You heard it when it would hit.
2: Yeah.
0: That stuff was scary. I was barely tossing them compared to her.
2: I know. I'm glad that there was a little cage in front of the dunk tank part.
0: And there was good water. Good level of
2: water.
0: Well, listen,
2: tasted pretty minerally.
0: I've been in those before. where the water was either too low or too high.
2: Yeah.
0: Or like the area wasn't big enough to fall. And like you'll catch your foot on something, a jagged, and you'll cut it in the water. Ooh. Luckily, that didn't
2: happen. Dunk tanks are dangerous.
0: They are dangerous. Very dangerous. But
2: we risked our lives for the children.
0: It's for the kids. Do it for your country. 104.1 1230 AM. All right. We talked Monday Motivations is coming up here momentarily. Before we get there, older adults who tend to see the bright side of life, Bethany, may be giving their brains a little boost. Huh. A new study led by Harvard followed more than 9,000 Americans age 70 and older around. They found that people with higher levels of optimism were 15% less likely to develop dementia. Yeah. And the trend held true regardless of race or health conditions or even depression levels. People are starting to realize that optimism isn't just a personality trait you're born with. It can be strengthened through mental exercises every single day and even through therapy. And having more positive outlooks could help protect your brain health. The study doesn't necessarily prove optimism prevents dementia. I want to make that clear. But it is helping show us how our mindset can influence how we age. So be hopeful in life. It's good for your mood and your brain, too. That according to study finds and Harvard University. 104.1, 1230 AM. All right, stupid criminals, let's do it. What do you think?
2: I love hearing about stupid criminals.
0: Me too. Some men wouldn't be caught dead with an open can of White Claw. This guy is lucky he was found dead with dozens of them piled on his body. 33-year-old man, his name is Connor, and he was pulled over in Florida last Friday night, clocked it flying down the highway more than 90 miles per hour. Cop noticed Connor seemed heavily intoxicated. Not to mention the fact there was a mountain of empty White Claw cans on the passenger seat. Literally, they counted 34 open containers of empty White Claw. Connor was arrested, registered a blood alcohol content of 0.177, which is more than twice the legal limit. He was charged with DUI. There is a photo of the cans on the passenger seat on the internet. Actually, surprising that the weight of those cans wasn't enough for his car to alert them that the passenger needed to buckle up.
2: My goodness.
0: You ever had anything in your passenger seat where the seatbelt goes off because it's too heavy?
2: No.
0: Meat from Custom Pack is the only thing that's ever done it for me.
2: Really?
0: Like ribs and everything else. I'll just set it there because I don't want
2: to. I thought you were going to ask me if I've ever buckled anything into the passenger seat because I was afraid that it was going to move around. And like, yes, I have. I've been there.
0: Well, actually, the first time I've ever done that was the meat from Custom Pack. I was like, thanks, car. You are reminding me this is a very important carrier on our trip home. We need to make sure.
2: Buckle it in.
0: They're very safe here. Goodness gracious. 104.1, 1230 AM. All right.
2: Is that like a primal thing?
0: Yes.
2: I bring back food to family.
0: Me make meat. Me protect meat. Oh. I was almost going to ask you, have you ever, and the obvious answer is no, I think.
2: What?
0: Sometimes I'll be on my way home and I'm like, Lindsay, preheat the oven, please. Go. It's like,
2: oh, yeah.
0: Woman, start fire.
2: Oh, yeah. I tell my cat that all the time. And he says, meow. I tell him all the time. I call him up on his cat phone. And I say, hey, can you preheat the oven for me when I get home?
0: We're gonna go to break real quick. But I saw a funny meme. It was a dog and a cat.
2: Yeah.
0: Dog's laying down. Life just carefree. Right?
2: Yeah.
0: Just, and then the cat standing behind him just judging. Like cats tend to do, staring right into the camera. And it says when you get into an argument with her and you've forgotten all about it, and she hasn't.
2: Cat and dog.
0: I was like, ain't that the truth? Goodness
2: gracious.
0: What's
2: the funniest thing ever is it was so nice out yesterday that I opened up the screen door, and I had my cat. He was standing on two legs looking outside the window. Like a little man.
0: Goodness gracious.
2: The cutest thing ever.
0: All right. Well, we're going to take a break. We'll get to local sports. Brandon Shanahan, the Manahan. You ready for sports, buddy? You're on here on KHAS.
1: For KHAS Radio, I'm Brandon Shanahan. The 5 points bank Hastings Chiefs hosted a triangular at Duncan Field on Saturday, with the Chiefs picking up a win in the first game over Grand Island USAVE 8-0. A 4-run second inning helped Hastings charge out to a win in the first game of the day. GEI USAVE played Lincoln Hotel Group in Game 2, where they fell 8-1. Lincoln came away with an 11-6 win over Hastings as well. And Donovan, the Donovan Trumbull Giltner Legion team, fell to Elmore Murdoch 13-3. Many of Central Nebraska's best young golfers will be competing for the Central Nebraska Junior Amateur Championship in the Tri-City area later this week. The tournament will start at Lachlan Country Club in Hastings on Thursday, and day two will take place at Riverside Golf Club in Grand Island. Nebraska senior baseball player Dylan Carey has been named the recipient of the 2026 Brooks Wallace Award, as announced by the College Baseball Foundation over the weekend. The award annually honors the nation's top shortstop based on combined offensive and defensive performance. It is named for former Texas Tech shortstop Brooks Wallace, who played for the Red Raiders from 1977 to 1980 before tragically passing away from leukemia at the age of 27. Carey becomes the second Husker to win the award, joining Alex Gordon, who won the honor as the National Player of the Year in 2005. The senior turned in a .353 batting average with 16 doubles, 2 triples, 15 home runs, and 65 runs batted in. Defensively, he committed just 4 errors and 216 chances for a .981 fielding percentage while turning 29 double plays at shortstop. The Nebraska track and field team concluded the NCAA Outdoor Championship Saturday evening in Eugene, Oregon. The women's team claimed a tie for its 8th with 27 team points, improving on last year's 26th place finish where they scored 10 points. The men's team finished in 9th place with 28 points, their best finish since 2003. High jumpers Carson Leeling and Ella Velipek both soared a lifetime best to tie for 4th in the women's high jump, clearing 1.9 meters. Kelsey Belquest crossed the line in 5th in the women's 400-meter hurdles to earn first-team All-America honors in her first year competing in the event. The Nebraska football team continues to build upon his 2027 recruiting class, flipping Missouri commit Caleb Green to the Big Red. The 6-foot, 210-pound linebacker from Missouri had been committed to the Tigers since April 26. Green's name is familiar to Nebraska fans. The Kansas City area standout has made multiple trips to Lincoln, including Nebraska summer camp a week ago, where he impressed the coaching staff and earned a Husker offer. Nebraska brought Green back for an official visit this past weekend. You can find more of today's sports online at newschannelnebraska.com. 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

0: 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It's Monday morning, and we're needing some motivation. It's about 8:45. Let's jump on into one of my favorite times of the week. It's Monday Motivations.
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0: Monday Motivations on KHAS Radio, brought to you by Paul's Cigar Lounge here in town. Paul's Cigar Lounge bringing us Paul Hamelink this morning. Good morning, sir.
2: Here I am in the flesh, bright and shining and awake and upright, all those good things about a Monday.
0: We already had folks text in saying, I cannot wait for Monday Motivations at 8:45. So good to have you here. And hey, man, after this long weekend, it was a nice weekend, but I'm going to need a little motivation this morning to get me going this week. What do you got for us?
2: Sure. And Monday mornings are a good time to think about what does motivate us. And again, a lot of these things come out of my own life and experiences and people I have encounters with. And just got thinking of, because of some of those things these last few days, about how often we are motivated by our feelings. Now, think about that on a Monday morning. I don't feel like getting up. I don't feel like going to work. I feel like staying in bed. I feel all kinds of things. And we let feelings often rule our life. Now, let's think about that for just a moment. When we act on feelings tell us what we want, okay? Not what's right, not what's good, not what's most beneficial. Those are things that come from things like our core values. But feelings are always telling us what we want. And as the old saying goes, feelings are good messengers, but they're terrible masters. And so something to think about. When we are making decisions, even small ones, in other words, I'm saying, who runs your life? You know, who's holding the reins that's steering things? Who is the master? That's where feelings are a terrible master. Yet we all have them, and they're God-given. They're good things. It's not bad to be, we like to feel happy. It's not bad to be upset at times. It's justified. They're good messengers for us there. But we can't act on our feelings and let them drive us. And there's some important reasons, I think, why. First of all, you know, we need, emotions are temporary, okay?
0: Yep.
2: They change like the wind changes direction here in Nebraska. And they sometimes are blowing hard and sometimes it's a gentle breeze and they're all over the place. And that would be our lives if we lived by our emotions. We're all over the place. And that's not a wise thing to do. So instead, we develop core values. You know, this is what is important to me. So instead of saying, I don't feel like getting out of bed and going to work, we say, you know what? I'm a hardworking person, and I've committed to this employer or this task or this project or this job or to support my family. All of those things are our values that are important to us and really drive what we do. And so rather than going with the winds of emotion and ups and downs and here and there, you know, we have some solid anchor points, you know, call them your core values. What's really important to me? And those will be far better drivers, motivators, and ultimately reasons to live and make decisions than the whims of our emotions. The fact is we have put in systems in our life to make that happen. Now, you know, that's kind of a word for computer geeks and people who are in industry and business. You know, we have to have systems. We don't think about systems in our personal life, but we have them, at least we should. And we call them habits and schedules and those sort of things. And so we build into our life discipline, good habits, things that we do every day. So that if you, one of your core values is to be a healthy, holistic person, I've been trying to move more. We have to build a system for that. So you just decide, okay, I'm going to, after I get up, I'm going to do a couple of things, and then I'm going to set aside 30 minutes or I'm going to exercise. And that becomes one of our habits, which is a life system. Now, will I feel like exercising? Most mornings I'm going to go with no. Because, you know, if you looked at me, you'd say, yeah, you know, he's not a guy who frequents the weight room frequently. And that's okay. You know, you don't have, but that, you know, being a muscle guy on Venice Beach has never been a goal of mine. But being healthy is a core value. The older I get, the more important, more that becomes a very core value. And so that's where, you know, that 30-minute system of our habit or whatever you'd like to call it, where I just say, you know what, Monday through Friday, I'll give myself a break on the weekend. But Monday through Friday, I'm going to start that day. If it's raining, I'll use the treadmill. If it's not, I'll walk outside. But I'm going to invest in my life because it's important to me. Doesn't matter how I feel about it. You think about relationships, you know, feelings in relationships, you know, come and go and up and down. But I've made some commitments in my life. And so things like a marriage where I build in systems. So we every morning, and it's not possible every morning, but we'll go home. And my wife doesn't eat early in the morning. So after we do Monday motivations, I go home. And then we'll have breakfast. That's when we sit down. And we've set that side of time. And while I'm doing the opposite, I suppose, of exercising, but putting food in my face, but we sit at the table.
0: Right.
2: She has tea, I have coffee. But way more important than any of that is that we've set aside time where we're going to just talk. And we have a few agenda items typically that, you know, we always kind of hit on these things. And, you know, what's your day? And where are we at with this and that going on in our lives? What's your schedule for the week, for today? But also, it's just talk. It's just being present there. That's important to me. That's a core value. You know, and there are times where I don't feel like it, because not because I don't like my wife. I love my wife. She's terrific. But I got a busy day. I got things to do. You know, I really don't have time to sit here right now. I want to, but you build into life those core values that drive us, systems, habits that helps to do it. And that's so. Don't live your life. Let your emotions be your master. They're a good messenger, and they certainly have a place for us, but they're a terrible master. So live your life. You know, you're not going to grow if you don't get out of your comfort zone. You're not going to advance without doing some things you don't feel like doing.
0: I think that hits on a problem for a lot of folks, whether you're talking about addiction to cell phones or an addiction to food or whatever the case may be, or I'm not able to go out and finally exercise, or I wish I could just stop doing this, is you have to want to do it.
2: Yeah.
0: And becoming a master to your emotions, it's a very easy thing to do, at least to let happen, to slip into, oh, you know what, I'm just not, you know what, I'm going to have a cheeseburger today. You know what, I'm going to have a McDonald's cheeseburger tomorrow. And then it turns into a daily thing, and now all of a sudden you're eating a bunch of cheeseburger grease that you shouldn't be eating every day.
2: Yeah.
0: Or whatever the case may be. But well, you have to set up those little changes to become that behavior, right?
2: Yeah, and it's, you know, it's not as hard as you think it is. My daughter, stay-at-home mom to boys, and if you understand staying home moms, they're now at an age where it's going to gymnastics and
0: yes.
2: Going to swimming lessons and all that. So, frankly, she has a good amount of downtime while she's sitting at the side of the pool or at the side of the gym or while they're doing this, waiting to. And so instead of scrolling through social media, she's gotten off for largely. She occasionally will post some things, but she never scrolls. She's not on social media, those things. And to swap that out, because what do you do when you're sitting there, you know, at the pool and watching, waiting for your kids' swim lessons? She does books. She does the books, downloads books, and she does it through the library. So the library allows them to. And so she sits with her pad and tablet and reads books. And gosh, she's way better than me. And she say, oh, Dad, you got to read this book. And oh, here, did you know about this? And it's like, this is my kid. I'm supposed to be the wise guy who's reading books and doing all that. She's way better than me.
0: Yep.
2: And just a simple change for a very practical issue.
0: Oh, yeah.
2: And probably she felt like, oh, okay, let's read. Let's scroll on the phone and look at cat videos. Instead, it's like, you know what? Stanley Tucci's got a really fun book about his time in Italy and food and all that. And it's a great book. And actually, she got it for me. And I've read it, and it's a wonderful book. So you can just make simple decisions that meld easily into your life, that go beyond. Because investing in herself through reading is a core value, whereas scrolling on your phone and watching stupid people do stupid things is probably not a core value. And yet it's a big activity in our world.
0: Yeah. But it's also true. I mean, like with this cell phone you talk about, it's tough for me to even stay off of it when I'm doing a radio show, when I'm sitting and having a conversation at the dinner table with my children and my wife. And then you add in that she's got a phone too, and then soon enough, hopefully not that soon, the kids will have screens in front of them at some point. You have to be active in wanting to fight that, combat that, and understand that the connection between all of you as a family and the communication, those lines need to stay open, and they're better open when you're not staring at a screen in front of your face.
2: Absolutely, and phones are not bad. I love smartphones. No. I really do. And I don't know how I lived without them for so many years. And being able to look things up. And I like some of the connections and social media I keep up with people. And I like some of the marketing things. And I, frankly, use it. So I'm not against that kind of stuff. But if it's running our life, if it's taking away from activities that would be far more enriching and profitable for us, because we're all going to have some of those downtimes where it's like, okay, what am I going to do while I'm sitting here? But the problem is it gets way out of balance. It gets involved in things that aren't the best. And pretty soon, we're reaching for our phone to scroll through things when we're at a stoplight driving because we can't sit for 15 seconds without something to stimulate us.
0: Right. And so it goes. Monday Motivations, Paul Hamelink, Paul's Cigar Lounge here on KHAS Radio. Always good to have you here, my friend. And listen, we should make this a permanent thing. What do you say? Maybe we'll have you here next week on Monday at 8:45.
2: I think we already have it on the calendar.
0: We do, yes, sir. KHAS 104.1, 12:30 a.m. We're going to also try to get you back in to co-host with me at some point.
2: Yeah, I think we have it on the calendar down the road here for later in the month.
0: We do. We'll have you here this month. And then next month, I'm going on vacation.
2: Good for you.
0: You were kind enough to agree to co-host with Bethany on Monday morning, too.
2: Well, that's good for you. I'm not sure the community will think it's good for them because there's no replacing you, but they'll have to put up with me, I guess.
0: Very kind of you. But no, you guys will do great, and I appreciate you being nice enough to donate your time for 2 hours to be here with us.
2: Oh, yeah, it's great fun.
0: All right, we will continue on. 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Be back right after this. Stay with us. KHAS.
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7: The impact of recent severe weather. Hello, I'm Kellen Havikin with the latest agribusiness news on Brownfield. 100 years ago, Pioneer's founders had a vision that transformed the future of agriculture, and they've been innovating ever since. See how it all started at pioneer.com/100. A meteorologist with Aura Commodities says the past week's severe storms have left a swath of damage across the Midwest. Xander Lowry tells Brownfield.
8: As far as the Northern Plains and the Dakotas, as far south as central and southern Indiana, been upwards of 40 tornado reports over the last couple of days, hundreds of reports of 60, 70 mile hour winds.
7: He says numerous reports of large hail impacting young crops are also concerning.
8: I've seen some pictures today from some of the tornadoes that show pretty nasty ground scarring through fields and some grain been torn up. Northern Indiana, northern Illinois, southeastern and eastern Iowa. But I don't think it's anything horribly widespread per se, but definitely some folks are going to feel the impact, unfortunately.
7: 2026 could be another record year for U.S. ethanol exports. Renewable Fuels Association CEO Jeff Cooper says the pace is 13% ahead of last year.
9: And last year was a record for ethanol exports. We had 2.2 billion gallons in ethanol exports last year. That means about 1 out of 8 gallons produced in the U.S. was exported.
7: He tells Brownfield the U.S. is on track to beat that by a significant margin.
9: We're on track to be somewhere around 2.5 billion gallons of ethanol exports in 2026.
7: A grain market analyst says summer weather could offer farmers another pre-harvest pricing opportunity. Bree Botts with Terrain says farmers should have a flexible marketing strategy.
10: Hopefully a lot of producers rewarded the price run up through mid-May, but then as we go through the growing season here, hopefully Mother Nature will give us another chance. Otherwise, we'll go into harvest, have the seasonal harvest low most likely take place.
7: She tells Brownfield this year's production estimates could be on track, which isn't as supportive to higher prices.
10: We're going to have record yields. We don't know that yet, but as we sit here mid-June, the speculation is these yield numbers are likely achievable because there is this moisture in the forecast.
7: A coalition of 123 state and national ag groups is asking the U.S. Senate to address USDA staffing shortages in the 2027 funding bill. Carson Fort with the American Soybean Association says more than 20,000 employees left the department in the first 6 months of 2025.
11: That included roughly a quarter of NRCS staff and a quarter of FSA staff. 95 to 98% of those were based outside of D.C. We have to have folks there so that our growers' efforts are being supported.
7: He tells Brownfield, staff reductions have created program barriers for producers across the country. I'm Kellen Havikin for Brownfield.
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0: 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Miranda Schumacher with Catholic Social Services. She's the marketing officer here for Catholic Social Services of Southern Nebraska. Appreciate you coming into studio. You guys have had a busy few months and a busy weekend ahead, too.
1: Yes. Thanks for having us, Brandon. Yeah, we have moved into a new building in March, and so we've been getting settled and figuring out our kind of new procedures and how we're doing things in that building. And then we're prepping for a big blessing of that building and festival this weekend.
0: That's coming up this weekend. We're going to talk all about the fun happening on Saturday, a free event for folks to attend.
1: Yes, free event.
0: But let's talk about, you guys have the ribbon cutting, and mm-hmm. I haven't stopped in to see it yet, but you guys have a beautiful front of your business there.
1: Yes, thank you. Yeah, I got our sign up recently so people know who we are. We're on the corner of South and Colorado. We moved there in March, and then, you know, took a few weeks to figure out how we're going to set up, or we're receiving clients in that time, but just before we invited the public for the ribbon cutting, we did that in April. Yeah. So slowly but surely getting things, programs settled into. Yeah. We've been having clients since mid-March, and it's been awesome.
0: I moved here in 2023, and one of the first nonprofits I heard about all the work you guys were doing was Catholic Social Services. So folks know the name, what you guys do. Tell us a little bit about who you serve and how you help folks here in town.
1: Yes, thank you. Yeah, we do a lot with CSS, and so we find that some people might know one program but not another. A super popular thing people know about is our thrift store, St. Joseph Gift and Thrift downtown. And so with our thrift store, I'll start with that, I guess, we receive donations and we sell and reuse items at an affordable price for the community. But we also recycle and re-gift. And so we can give items for free to clients as well as sell things to the community. So those proceeds go back into our programs. Some programs I'll list off. Our mission is to perform the works of mercy in response to the call of God. So those works of mercy, feed the hungry, give drink to the thirsty, clothe the naked. Yeah. So a big one is Open Table. So we serve a free sack lunch every day, Monday through Friday, noon to four. And then we also do a hot meal once a month with that. And, you know, that's the Feed the Hungry, Give Drink to the Thirsty. We have a financial service program for families or individuals that might just be needing a little hand up to kind of help them out in whatever scenario they're in. We do personal care items. We do help with furniture. All kinds of things.
0: You do a lot of stuff. Now, the sack lunches, how many folks do you serve daily or weekly?
1: Yeah, I would say it averages around 100.
0: Every day?
1: Every day, yes.
0: Wow.
1: Yes, when I started there, I was shocked by that number. Wow. The winter months are a little lower, you know, maybe 80 a day just because it's cold and people don't want to come outside in the cold. But the summer months especially pick up with kids being home from school and just needing, you know, that lunch that they don't get at school. And so around 100 a day. The cool thing about it is it's a no questions asked program. So anyone can come get a lunch if you are living on the streets, or even if you have a great job and a great life and you're hungry. Come in and get a sandwich. We want anyone who feels like they need food that day, that they have the freedom to do so.
0: And no questions asked, no forms to fill out.
1: No form, like that. Nope. You don't even have to tell us your name if you don't want. You walk in and we give you a sack lunch.
0: That's at 124 South Colorado Ave?
1: 124 South Colorado, yep.
0: And down there at 124 South Colorado, daily 12 to 4, you've got your sack lunch program, mm-hmm. right?
1: Yes.
0: Also, this Saturday, 12 to 3,
1: yes,
0: it's going to be a lot of fun. You're invited for a building blessing and family festival. Tell us about it.
1: Yes. So free, open to the public. We wanted to just plan an event to really kick this space off in a way that we feel like it deserves, because we're so excited about it and everything that it brings to the community. Bishop Conley is the bishop of our Diocese of Lincoln for Nebraska. There's three dioceses in the Catholic Church, and this kind of covers Southern Nebraska, which is the area that we serve SCSS. So Bishop Conley is coming, and he's going to bless the building. We're going to have partnering pastors there as well that have helped with Open Table and just kind of serve CSS in other capacities. So Bishop Conley, some pastors there to do like a small program and blessing, but we are going to make it a family festival as well, where we have a food truck coming in, and that's Angus McGee's food truck. LD Coffee Roasters is going to be there serving some of his awesome coffee. He just won Best Coffee in Hastings.
0: He did, voted on by the folks of town, yes.
1: Yes, so that's awesome. And then we'll be doing some kids games. We're going to have

0: live in the community, and we've invited those that we serve. And a cool thing that is awesome for you as, you know, a parent with young kiddos, you can introduce your kids to these works of mercy, like serving the poor and the hungry, without that, you know, really vulnerable setting, but just a family fun place where kids can come play and be themselves. But they can see this building that has these programs. They can take a tour of the building, and we can show them, this is where we give people who are hungry a sack lunch.
1: Yeah.
0: You could volunteer here, and you could make someone who's hungry a sandwich. Yeah. Just like little, the language that kiddos could understand. So it's a very entry level way to introduce kiddos into serving those who are in need.
1: Very cool deal. And yeah, again, it's happening this Saturday, 12 to 3, 124 South Colorado Ave. That is your new location. I love the picture on this front of this.
0: Isn't it awesome?
1: Graphic. It looks just like the front of
0: yes, our new marketing, Paula out of Lincoln, our marketing director, I guess. I don't know what her exact title is, but she is awesome, very creative, and she designed that and just is awesome.
1: It's going to be a lot of fun. All are welcome. Going to celebrate the new chapter of hope and the good life together.
0: Yeah.
1: With the community prayer and building blessing. Bishop Conley is going to be there. How cool is that?
0: So cool. We're very honored. He's going to be kind of in this part of Nebraska doing, reinstating a church in Lawrence, Nebraska, I think.
1: Oh,
0: he's
1: man.
0: Got a couple things in the area. And so it worked out perfect that he could just come this way and stop by. And he hasn't visited our new building yet either. And so it'll be really special to have him there.
1: You had the folks from Catholic Social Services from, for lack of a better term, the mothership in Lincoln come by. What do they think of the new digs?
0: They love it. They're so awesome. So the way CSS works is we have our our main office in Lincoln, and then we've got the branches in Hastings, Auburn, and then Imperial and McCook have an office there. And so we have so much support from our executive director in Lincoln, and then a team of marketing and development people, and all our staff, but everyone that comes, and they help us so much with our building and our planning, and they're in meetings with us. We're really just one big family. And so a lot of them are coming down to celebrate. They helped plan a lot of it. And so it's just, we're really very blessed with those that we work with.
1: Talked a little bit about Community Row. What do we expect there?
0: We're going to have a lot of different community partners that will have booths that you can learn about their services, or they might have samples or things.
1: Okay.
0: Some of them are people that we partner with directly for services, such as like the United Way, Community Action, the YWCA. I shouldn't even list because there's like 15 and I won't remember them all, but there's some. I know the YMCA is going to be there. And so it'll be cool that you'll get to see other services in the community and what they offer as well.
1: Lots going on. Whether we're talking, of course, Community Row or Kids Corner. One more time, the kids games. What do you have? Face painting?
0: Face painting. Some face, or not face, it could be face. Temporary tattoos of our CSS logo, which is just kind of a fun thing we designed. Coloring pages. We might do some sidewalk chalk. We just want it to be a fun event for kids and families, adults alike. So, again, you'll get to tour our facilities. And with that, you'll tour our new building, but we're also in the process of building a new thrift store and a new warehouse. And so our warehouse is almost complete, and then our thrift store is, they're just laying the grounds. Like the cement just got done this week, and they're gonna be putting up maybe a wall by the end of the week. And so you'll get to see, our old thrift store currently still operates downtown, but you'll get to see the plans for the new one that's coming, and then the warehouse where we do our recycling and furniture storage as well. So lots of fun little surprises along with the tour of our building and programs.
1: Save the date. It's Saturday, June 20th. This Saturday, tell your friends about it too. It is the Building Blessing and Family Festival at Catholic Social Services of Southern Nebraska at their new location down there at 124 South Colorado Ave, 12 to 3 this weekend. Of course, Angus McGee's will be down there. Going to have some good food there. Also, LD Roasters will have some coffee. There'll be Community Row for you to check out lots of different, more than a dozen different nonprofits and other folks there to see what they've got. Maybe see a few surprises as well. Check out the kiddo fun part with the Kids Corner with face painting and temporary tattoos. Going to be a lot of fun. 12 to 3 at 124 South Colorado Ave this Saturday. Can't wait for it. We're looking forward to it, Miranda.
0: Awesome. Thank you so much, Brandon.
1: Miranda Schumacher with Catholic Social Services of Southern Nebraska. Appreciate you coming in. Where can folks check you guys out? CSSHope.org/Hastings. Is that right?
0: That's our web address. Yes. So check our website out there. Otherwise,

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1: 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We'll take a quick break. We'll be back right after this. Stay with us.
2: Our mom is the nicest, most kind-hearted person you'll meet. 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

0: And we're back, KHAS Radio, 104.1, 1230 AM. Joined here in studio with Christy Hayek-Carley. Yeah, good morning to you. Made a trip from Seward. And you, Nebraska Humanities, is that right?
1: Correct.
0: Humanities Nebraska.
1: Yes, Humanities Nebraska. We're actually based in Lincoln, but we do programming throughout the state of Nebraska. And so we're happy to be here in Hastings this year for Chautauqua.
0: And happy to have you here in studio. And folks listening in, you know, Hastings has a place called Chautauqua Park. Most of us have driven by it, been there for events. We just had one last week. We were there, maybe even had family photos taken there. Mm-hmm. But later this month, we're going to have a little piece of history coming back to Hastings, Nebraska Chautauqua. Mm-hmm. That's where you come in, Christy. Now, here's what I want to know. A lot of people in Hastings know all about Chautauqua Park.
1: Right.
0: But many may not know what the word means. What does the word mean? Where did the movement come from?
1: Okay, well, the movement comes from the Chautauqua Institution in New York State, Lake Chautauqua. And there's always a little bit of a difference in opinion as to what it translates to and that, but it's a Native American word from a tribe from that area. But basically the Chautauqua movement brings together people to learn about events in current events, and that originally it was actually a Sunday school teacher conference, and that
0: really
1: is how it started. But then over time, because you didn't have things like radio,
0: right,
1: and TV and those kinds of things, and now all of the social media and that, you had the Chautauqua movement that traveled throughout the country,
0: yeah,
1: bringing speakers to the public. And that's kind of what we're trying to bring to light again, although we take it with more of a historic flair.
0: Sure.
1: And the Chautauqua movement in Nebraska, we've been doing Chautauqua at Humanities Nebraska since 1984.
0: Wow. So why do you think so many communities, including Hastings, embraced that Chautauqua movement back in the day?
1: Well, it's so great because you had this opportunity to interact with people of history at that time. So very famous people. William Jennings Bryan is probably, mm-hmm, the most well-known, but also you had Carrie Nation, you had any number of, Helen Keller did the Chautauqua Circuit. We had all kinds of these famous people of that time that would come to locations, especially throughout the Great Plains. It was very popular.
0: Well, that's very, very interesting. So here's my question. This, mm-hmm, year you guys have a theme, Weaving a Nation.
1: Yes.
0: What's that theme mean? And special meaning for the 250th, is that right?
1: Right. So, yeah, we coined this theme back in a couple years ago as we started to look ahead to the 250. And we realized that, of course, there's going to be a lot of great stories told around this country's 250th. But we wanted to take a little bit of a step into telling some lesser-known stories that also play a role in the creation of this nation. And so we focused in on Weaving a Nation and kind of look at it as we're weaving together some threads that maybe have been lost along the way.
0: Here's my question for you. You mentioned some of the stories that you're going to be hearing, that folks,
1: yes,
0: will hear, maybe familiar and some maybe less well-known, that,
1: mm-hmm,
0: is. Can you give us a preview, a story of a historical figure or something that you were surprised to learn about?
1: Well, you know, as kind of the person that puts all those stories together, one that we really wanted to bring forward is that of Chief Big Elk, who is the last hereditary chief of the Omaha tribe. We know a lot about our Native American history in Nebraska, and that's a great thing, but I don't know that a lot of people knew about Chief Big Elk and how he took the opportunity to try to find ways to preserve his people, as he knew that the settlers were coming into the Great Plains in droves. And how do you preserve your culture without losing your culture and losing your way?
0: Yeah. How do we look at the past, and how does this what I'm getting at with this,
1: yeah,
0: specifically is with what folks are going to expect with, mm-hmm, with this Nebraska Chautauqua. But how do we look at the past and look at an old sod house or an old an old house made of wood that's, yeah, you know, may have been a house 100-120 years ago?
1: Sure.
0: How do we connect that to today?
1: Well, I think that's what we're really trying to do here with Weaving a Nation, is that these threads are there and we need to put them back maybe sometimes together,
0: yeah, yeah,
1: for us to understand where we've come from. in order to better understand maybe where we're going. Some of the stories that we have that we're going to be featuring are going to be stories that are things like women's rights, things like American cowboy culture, but also some immigrant stories that we maybe haven't or didn't realize were part of Nebraska history. We also are going to be looking at some of our state history and literary history as well, and also a few new things added this year to the story, including some from these Holocaust liberators that are based or were based here in Nebraska and came back to Nebraska to restart their lives after World War II.
0: Help me understand this, because this is coming up in June 26th and 27th. Yeah. Previously, you've done the Weaving a Nation in Gearing and Scott's Bluff and in Norfolk a couple years ago. Mm-hmm. It's happening in Hastings this year.
1: It is happening in Hastings this year, and it's been 10 years since we've been here with Chautauqua. Yeah. We were here in 2016. Basically, we have a number of pre-Chautauqua events that are still coming up, leading up to the big event. We have a our great partners at Hastings Museum have helped us out quite a bit with some of the pre-Chautauqua events. Hastings Public Library and Hastings College have been partners, as well as the Hastings Community Foundation. We're going to have some pre-Chautauquas still coming up, including a family picnic on June 21st at Chautauqua Park. That roots us in the Chautauqua movement there for us. But we're going to be doing a lot of our programming at Hastings Public Library and Hastings College. These daytime programs are going to be going on with different scholars from around the area. And then the evening events are going to be featuring historical portrayals. El Vaquero, our Spanish colonial cowboy, will be presenting on Friday night on the 26th at the Memorial Chapel. And then we'll also have Abigail Adams and Chief Big Elk on Saturday night at Memorial Chapel. Those are historical portrayals, so there'll be people acting as if they are those historical figures, and they will then also be able to answer questions from the audience as those historical figures. So they've done a lot of research, and they have a lot of knowledge in order to help people better understand those historical figures in that special way.
0: These locations here in Hastings: Chautauqua Park, Hastings Museum, the Public Library, the French Memorial Chapel on campus at Hastings College. And then you guys are also now, I know the event probably already signed up for tomorrow, because you can't sign up anymore, but History on Foot, the Germans from Russia, tomorrow, meeting at Tadance, but that's going to be a fun one too for folks.
1: I think so. It's been very popular this far. We did one earlier in May, and it was very popular, and I think that's the other thing, is that this program here is bringing history to you, and I think a lot of times, you know, we remember, oh, we were in history class, and maybe that wasn't the highlight of our school career. But getting in touch with our roots and getting in touch with our history is a really important part of finding who we are as humans and connecting us to what connects us to history, but also connects us to each other. And that's important.
0: And listen, Humanities Nebraska making the trip to Hastings. This is happening right in our backyard.
1: Yes.
0: So, I mean, this is a statewide deal that happens in different places. Gearing and Scotts Bluff last year, Norfolk the year before. This year, it's in Hastings. So there's no reason not to step outside and attend.
1: And it's free and open to the public, thanks to a great number of contributors and sponsors. So we thank them for making it free and open to the public so that anybody can come out and find something that they're very interested in and interact with history in a different way.
0: Pre-Chautauqua events happening, including the 21st, which is this Sunday. Going to be a family picnic down there at Chautauqua Park. And then all the festivities are on the 26th and the 27th. We'll talk more about those and the whole schedule in the coming weeks. So make sure to stay with KHAS Radio and Party Line for what's happening in Hastings, including Nebraska Chautauqua, all the fun happening at the Hastings Museum, the Public Library, on campus at Hastings College, and, of course, at Chautauqua Park here in Hastings. Got to say a big thank you to Christy Hayek-Carley with Humanities Nebraska. Appreciate you coming in and sharing your passion for Chautauqua.
1: Yeah. Well, thank you. Thank you. I've been doing this for about 17 years, so it's part of my livelihood and but also part of my life, and history is so important for us to again do what we do as far as Humanities Nebraska is helping people connect.
0: And people can find more on the schedule and learn more about the event as it arrives in Hastings online, humanitiesnebraska.org. And again, we'll be talking more about this and the schedule in the coming weeks. Big thank you to you, Christy.
1: Thank you.
0: 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Stay with us.
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0: 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We're back on the show. 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
12: Let's see. 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And let's see. We've got some gardening posts. That includes T-posts, cages, cattle panel scraps, irrigation pipes, etc. If any of those things interest you, you can always give this person a call at... I almost said guy, and then I said person, and then it came out...
0: It's ma'am.
12: Person. It's ma'am! 531-229-8615. 531-229-8615
0: that
12: is the number to call.
0: Is the number to call. 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
12: You know, what my generation calls a loss, or that was an... We say that was an L.
0: That was an L. Yeah.
12: That was an L take.
0: Do you... Now, I don't want to say that started, because I think it was a long time ago that started, but...
12: Oh, probably.
0: It became big in my generation when it was the All-Star song by Smash Mouth, L on her forehead.
12: Oh, my gosh.
0: Yeah. That was...
12: But I think your guys' L stood for loser. Our L stands for that's a loss.
0: I just saw somebody walk here in studio, and I'm going to have them come on in. Here
12: come
0: in studio.
12: Come on in, other Brandon.
0: Come on in, other Brandon. I want you to come on in over here on this microphone over here. Thank you, Bethany. Appreciate you.
12: Yeah, you don't have to do the butter churn on that one.
13: I have got to apologize to you.
12: Why?
13: For punching the button on Friday.
12: Oh. For a second, I got scared. I was like, what, did you have to tow my car?
13: No.
12: No, that's fine.
13: Just because I cheated on the dunk tank.
12: No, you know, oh. I'm editing some footage on that dunk tank, and you know how many people just ran up and pushed the button? So you're not alone. It's okay.
0: Well, listen, awesome. You spend $10, $20, and you want
13: right.
0: to... All the trash they were talking... Listen, Steve from the Parks and Rec was up there talking, or he was there, and I was talking so much trash. I go, hey, I hear Carney's got better parks.
13: Jeez.
0: I felt terrible because
13: yeah.
0: he didn't even get to knock me in.
12: Yeah. I don't know how you were talking trash. I was just so scared. I was like, oh, my gosh.
0: Sarah Tonnage
12: is going to get me.
0: Sarah Tonnage gets up there with her softball arm, and I'm like, I'm not saying a single word.
13: You didn't need to be scared with me. I haven't thrown a baseball or a softball in I don't know how long.
12: I thought you were going to seriously dunk me.
13: No,
12: I was like, oh, my gosh.
13: I could probably do a football better.
12: You should have brought a football. Darn it.
0: You didn't text me back, so I figured I'd just bring you back here live on the radio.
13: Yeah.
0: So that's pulled pork turned out delicious.
13: Oh, my gosh, dude. I know you've been a little bit scared to do them or worried about doing them because it is a little bit of money that you're spending.
0: Yeah.
13: But pulled pork is a good one to start with because it's not as much as a brisket or something like that. And it's really easy.
0: Dude, I bought 7-pound pork shoulder from Russ's. For like $18.
13: Yeah. So it's a very reasonable one, and don't think you're stuck with just pulled pork sandwiches. I mean, tacos.
0: Megan said pulled pork nachos, and I'm like,
13: oh. Yep. There is absolutely more and more uses for that pulled pork. So.
0: Oh yeah. Well, I'm gonna bring in some tomorrow if you want to try some.
13: Absolutely, man.
0: Oh my goodness, the bark on it.
13: And then I've got I've got brisket Saturday, so. Oh.
0: Brandon's doing a Father's Day like party on Saturday.
13: Yeah, we're having a bash.
12: You casually just cook brisket?
13: Oh yeah.
0: Dude, he invited the party bus out there.
13: Yeah, I've got bus coming out. So, and then we're gonna have a bounce house.
0: It's gonna be a lot of fun.
13: I got a big old tree swing that Brandon has swung in. It's pretty sweet.
0: It holds 900 pounds. I tested it out.
13: Yeah.
0: I got on there and he was like, hop up and down a little bit.
1: Making some weird noises, huh?
12: Did you send him out there to test the swing?
13: Yes. Yeah. I had to make sure.
0: Put your hands up if you hear cracks.
13: Yep. So, no, it's a good swing for sure.
12: There you go.
0: It's a lot of fun. Yep. All right. Hey, appreciate you coming in, buddy.
13: Absolutely. I got
0: to
13: get to work.
0: We'll let you get back to work. All right. We'll bring in the smoked meats for you tomorrow.
13: Sounds good.
0: Are you a barbecue sauce guy with it, too? Oh, yeah. Slaw?
13: Yeah.
0: All right. I got
12: you. He says, oh, yeah.
0: Got you covered. Now, you know what's funny is I am one of the biggest reasons I don't bring in food that I make usually to the station.
12: Yeah.
0: It's because Megan, she's such a, like, she's so, like, harsh on my food for some reason. No, for real.
12: No, she's not.
0: No, she is. She's a good cook for the
12: Megan's
0: record.
12: Megan's a sweetheart.
0: No, she is a sweetheart, 100%. But she's a good cook. And she knows good food, and she knows bad food.
12: That's true.
0: And one time I was like, this is really good, huh? She was like, yeah. So I'm the true test tomorrow is whether or not Megan thinks it's good. Okay.
12: You know what, though? If the true test, too, is I eat anything. So if I say it's bad,
0: oh, no. That's
12: how
0: terrible.
12: You know it's bad. That's terrible.
0: All right, KHAS Radio 104.1. 12:30 a.m. We continue on here. Four pairs of women's shoes. I don't think we got here.
12: No.
0: Size 7 on those. They're tennis shoes, sandals, and maybe a dress shoe or two.
12: Not to be confused with 6. Just, they're size 7.
0: Yes, size 7. Indeed, look at you. Look at you, drowning. Do you need a hand up there? All right.
12: Not to be confused with 6 or 7.
0: Oh, that's good. But they are listing a bunch of pairs, 4 of them in the bunch, size 7 women's shoes, tennis shoes and sandals and maybe dress shoes. Also got a pair of boots, $25 for all of them.
12: Yep.
0: The number to call, 984-1558, 984-1558. And a 9x12-foot linoleum roll, it's all rolled up and ready to go alongside a roll of chain link fence, measured 6 foot tall. $35, king-size headboard also, and 2 tomato plants. $3 for one, $6 for both. 469-7116, 469-7116, the number to call.
12: 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And someone else selling a 72-inch touchscreen TV, only asking $125 on a 72-inch touchscreen TV. I don't know where you're going to find that anywhere else, but on Party Line. 402-460-7833, 402-460-7833.
0: That is the number to call. Also on the list here, 4 boxes of brand new diapers, never been used.
12: Hopefully.
0: 8 to 14 pounds and 12 to 18 pounds. $20 for each box at 469-0098, 469-0098. They're probably at home. Why did he say that? They're not going to get a call now. He just said they're ready deals. Of course they'd have ready deals.
12: Hopefully. Maybe it'll make it more memorable.
0: How about this one? 2 Crowley 3D printers. They can be used for parts, or you can make one out of both of them if you are handy. $75 each or $150 total. 834-0291, 834-0291. Good morning. You're on Party Line.
2: Well, good morning again, Brandon. How are you?
0: Oh, it's our resident winner, Annette. Good to be with you, Annette.
2: Hi. I'm going to win. You wait.
0: You are. Happy Monday.
2: I'm off my game.
0: That's all right. We'll rig it for you someday.
2: Don't say that. I'll be getting complaints.
0: Hey, no. Do you know Annette was like a minute off on the lawnmower guest, by the way?
12: Really?
0: Yeah. I don't know if her name was in the bucket or not, because I didn't put the names in there, yeah. But her name could have
12: probably
0: been on the bucket.
12: In yeah. the bucket.
0: That's wild. Sorry to rub that in there for you. What you got for us today?
2: One away. I said 30.
0: Oh, no.
2: And it was 31.
0: Yes, indeed.
12: Aww.
0: What you listening yeah. today?
2: Well, this morning, I'm almost forgetting what I'm wanting now. I was looking for a railing. Well, I prefer it to be wood for three back steps.
0: All right.
2: And I'm looking for, like, if anybody's got some chunks, big chunks of wood, like, I guess a tree branch that's kind of big that's been cut up. I need a few of those, you know. And that's about it. 402-519-3699.
0: All right, we'll get that listed for you. 519-3699. Appreciate you calling in, Annette. Hope you have a good Monday. Good morning. You're on Party Line.
3: Yes, good morning. Just thought I'd let you know that I found my hostas.
0: Hostas have been found. We'll take them off the list, my man.
3: All right, I appreciate it.
0: Hey, appreciate you calling in. 104.1 and 1230 AM. Good morning. You're on Party Line.
4: Yes, my husband lost a ring, a key ring with a Ford truck key on it and a couple other ones, and he lost it at Libs Park last week. So I was wondering if anybody would find it. Would they please call 402-469-2465?
0: 469-2465. Did he say or know anywhere near the area of whereabouts he may have lost it?
4: No, it sounded like he was all around Lips okay. Park. So.
0: All right. We'll get it listed for you. Appreciate you calling in.
4: All right. Thanks.
0: Thank you so much. And again, looking for that lost ring, Ford ring on it for a car, 469-2465. Lost at Libs Park. Good morning. You're on Party Line.
5: Yeah, this is 308-750-4521 in Scotia, Nebraska.
0: Yes, sir.
5: I've got a pair of small block Chevy heads. They're off of a 69 Chevy Camaro 327 two-barrel motor. They have tapped holes, threaded holes in the front of the heads for the brackets to bolt on.
0: Okay. All right.
5: And I'm asking $100 on them.
0: Oh, okay.
5: And also, I've got a pair of small block Chevy power pack heads from the mid-60s. And I'm asking $100 on them.
0: Okay.
5: And also, I've got a 47 Studebaker two-door business coupe body, no frame or drivetrain. It has a clear Nebraska title, and I'm asking $2,800 on it.
0: All right, got the clear Nebraska title on there. Let's see here. Just the body, no.
5: Yeah, there's no frame or drivetrain for it.
0: Okay, no frame, no drivetrain. You got it. All right, we'll look into it. That's again 308-750-4521. Anything else you want to add today?
5: No, you're only allowed three items, aren't you?
0: We do five.
5: Oh, you do five?
0: Yeah.
5: Oh, I didn't know that.
0: Yes, sir.
5: I've got an eight drawer dresser with mirror, and I'm asking $125 on it.
0: Okay.
5: And also, I've got a six drawer dresser. It's a little heavier made dresser. Both of them are in excellent shape. I'm asking $125 on that six drawer dresser as well.
0: All right. And that's again 308-750-4521 in Scotia.
5: Yeah.
0: You got it. We'll get it listed for you. Appreciate you calling in as
5: okay.
0: always.
5: All right. Thank you.
0: Thank you so much.
5: Bye.
0: Happy Monday. 104.1 and 1230 AM, Bethany. 947.
12: 947.
0: I don't know where that twang came from. All right.
12: Yeah.
0: 947. You know, when Dustin calls in sometimes, whatever he does, I always get that twang. All right. We're going to take our final break of the hour. Got about 10 minutes, give or take, after the commercial break.
12: Let's go.
0: Look at that left here in the show. Commercial free, Bethany, you and me. And if you can hear my voice right now, you're on hold. Don't go anywhere. We'll take your call right after this 90-second commercial break on KHAS.
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0: And we're back. Good morning. You've been waiting patiently. You're live on the show.
1: It's me again, Margaret.
0: Oh, it's Annette. Good morning, Annette.
1: I remembered. I'm looking for tires for a Chevy Impala 2005. I don't know the tire number yet, but I will look. But if somebody out there has any Chevy Impala parts, just give me a call, 402-519-3699, grandson's first car.
0: Oh, man. Memories to be had. All right.
1: Yeah, just turned 16.
0: Jeez. Nice. Goodness gracious. 519-3699. We'll get that listed for you, Annette.
1: Thank you.
0: Of course. Now, I'd ask her if she was worried because you got a 16-year-old out on the... But, you know, she's making sure she's got her bases covered.
2: Good
0: looking
2: tires.
0: Looking for tires.
2: Yeah. You know.
0: Shouldn't be talking about making bases with a teenager in a car, huh?
2: You know what actually used to nerve-wrack me so much is just driving on Burlington as a teenager.
0: Oh, my
2: I know this is, like, small-town stuff, but I still, like, it freaked me out as a teenager.
0: So I told you this. I didn't learn to drive until I was... 18, but officially, like, I didn't feel like comfortable driving until I was like 21 because I didn't,
2: really?
0: Didn't have a car. We didn't have a car. There was no car to drive.
2: I feel you on
0: so,
2: that.
0: But when I got one, I didn't drive on the interstate and highways.
2: Yeah.
0: I was like 27.
2: I wouldn't really?
0: Yeah, dude. I did not.
2: I was going to say, I wouldn't drive on the interstate until I turned about maybe like 21, 22.
0: When I became a full-time reporter, there was no, I mean, like, you got to drive to Gearing, Nebraska from Lincoln. That's what I would drive.
2: Have to face your fears.
0: Yep, you do. Well, my thing was I went on, I remember it was the Martha exit, South Omaha exit in Omaha, Martha Street exit. And I was getting onto onto the interstate, and nobody would let me in.
2: Yeah, that's the worst part. That's my biggest fear is merging, like trying to get back onto the interstate. No.
0: I know I'm going to make some folks cringe when I say this. This was like nearly 20 years ago, I came to a complete stop. And I said, fine, you're not going to let me in? I'm going to come to a stop. And I didn't, and then I got in.
2: I mean, what else are you supposed to do, though?
0: Yeah, I don't know.
2: What are you supposed to do if no one's letting you in?
0: That was before GPS, too, so I got off on some exit. I was like, I don't know where I'm at. I'm going to drive around until I see a numbered street, and then I'll kind of find out.
2: That's rough.
0: That was scary.
2: That's like being at the airport and not knowing how the maps work.
0: Yeah. But I think that's also played into why, I mean, I drive in the interstates all the time now, but I prefer the highways. It's just more of a cruise. It's more of a sit back, unless you get caught behind farm equipment, of course.
2: But yeah, I was going to say,
0: that's life.
2: I used to prefer the highways because I was scared of the interstate, and now I'm like a speed demon on the interstate. I'm like, move out of my way.
0: You hear that, officers? Mitsubishi.
2: Listen.
0: Hey, just don't be looking for my green Subaru. That's all I'm saying.
2: I follow the rules. I don't go too far over the speed limit, okay? I go with the flow of traffic.
0: I drive here in town. Dude, people probably hate me. I drive the speed limit.
2: So do I.
0: Like down 7th Street, I don't think many people realize, like, between Burlington and Baltimore, is 25 miles per hour on
2: 7th
0: Street.
2: You and I have mom cars, so people should be expecting us to drive the speed limit. You know what I mean? Act your make and model. I'm going 25 in a 25. I'm not going to go 30 in a 25. Occasionally. Hey. Maybe when I'm feeling like a bad boy, I go 30 and a 25.
0: I always laugh when the people are riding my butt down 7th Street. We're going the speed limit.
2: You're going to ride a Subaru?
0: Yeah. I'm like, if you really want to be a crazy guy, why don't you speed around me? Show everybody how much of a man you are. Or woman.
2: True.
0: I guess if you are. Who knows?
2: I don't know.
0: All right.
2: Usually it's trucks that like to ride my butt.
0: I always complain about 7th Street, that turn off into Russ's Market. I complain about that all the time.
2: Really?
0: Yes, because nobody uses the middle lane. They turn from the right lane. They turn left from the right lane. It's like, goodness gracious. But the problem I see a lot of times is folks will follow, like there'll be three cars going into Russ's Market. And if one of them turns from the left lane or the right lane into the left, they'll all do it.
2: I know.
0: One at like monkeys grabbing the banana.
2: Our monkey brain does come out, I feel like, when we're driving. That's
0: goofy.
2: Why people get road rage.
0: So goofy. All right. Here on the list.
2: Speaking of driving.
0: Yes.
2: Kind of, not really. This is an ego battery for a lawnmower, but.
0: Sweet.
2: Someone has a brand new ego battery, normally $350, and they're only asking $100 for it.
0: Never been used, still in the package. We're marking down to $75. We'll mark it down to
2: $75.
0: $75.
2: Gotcha.
0: Normally $330, $350. down to $75. Never been used. Brand new, by the way, less than about a month old.
2: Where can they get a hold of them at?
0: 616-8845.
2: There we go.
0: 616-8845. Flaxseed from North Dakota, $5 a bag, and a seed grinder for $5, and some tile spade or a tile spade to $12. Also, 308-850-7410. 308-850-7410. Good morning. You're on Party Line.
3: How you doing today?
0: Doing good, Don. How you doing, bud?
3: Well, I've been playing out in the garage.
0: There you go.
3: Just about missed you. What I have today is an area rug. I think it's 50 inches by 70 inches. They're $79.99 or something like that up at Menards. This has been in storage for a couple of years. Probably needs a little bit of dusting or cleaning. I'd take $20 for it. And then the other day I had, I was going to pay somebody to haul some tree limbs and appliances out, and you had put it on there for sale. And we don't have to worry about it. It's gone. So 469-7134.
0: We'll get it listed for you, my dude.
3: Okay. Thank you.
0: Thank you, Don. Appreciate you calling in.
4: Did that gentleman just say my dude?
0: Yes, I did.
2: Did you really say my dude? I didn't even hear it.
0: Yes, I did. Sometimes I'll throw in, hey, buddy.
2: What's up, my dude?
0: And then sometimes you get a my dude. I haven't busted out with a, hey, fam, how's it going?
2: I don't know if people say fam anymore.
0: I've been saying it seriously since like 2015, so I don't even care.
2: Dang.
0: Yeah, dude, that's how long ago. I've been like, hey, I'm still cool, guys. Hello, young children.
2: Still quoting things from the pandemic. I see.
0: Dude, that was before the pandemic.
2: I know.
0: 2015, bruh. That was like four presidents ago.
2: Hey, bruh.
0: Is that that South Park? Have you seen that episode of the South Park?
2: Which episode?
0: So they have this this kid from a trailer park in there. It's a white kid on South Park.
2: Yeah.
0: And he's like, hey, bruh, how's it going, bruh? What do you mean, bruh?
2: Why is that so accurate, though?
0: Dude, it 100% is. Anyway. 104.1, 1230 a.m. KHAS Radio. All new, never been used golf club parts. They've got three graphite club shafts. They've got a sand wedge head. They've got a bunch of club grips. Just give a call. 984-0554. 984-0554. 21-inch Toro self-propelled lawnmower. Self-propelled lawnmower.
2: Just I knew what you meant.
0: Tuned up, $175. And a rototiller for $150. 984-7343, 984-7343, and 44 by 32 Biv overalls, never been touched by human cheeks, $30.
2: Oh.
0: Miscellaneous tractor parts at 303-9940. If I'm buying Biv overalls and you say they've never been touched by human hands, I'd rather hear the other one.
2: I'd rather just hear brand new, but yes.
0: Vintage 1958 Western Flyer. His or her single speed bike. Definitely been used. New tires and tubes on it, though. Red in color with chrome trim. Good condition, though. $200. That's been marked down because I believe they listed that originally at like $350.
2: Yes.
0: They've also got a Schwinn gas engine bicycle at $425. 984-6131. 984-6131. And a queen size bed with a wooden foot frame and a Tempur-Pedic mattress. Good condition. $350 there. 469-6642. 469-6642.
2: We got a Park Avenue 2004 with 111 miles on that, asking $8,450 for that. And they've also got a light blue recliner. For $95. And last but not least, a six foot long couch for $100. You can get a hold of them at 308-390-4013. 308-390-4013. And we've also got a 4x4 treated square post cut to whatever length you choose. I believe it's about 75 cents per foot. You can get a hold of them at 402-756-3578. 402-756-3578. And last but not least here on the list, a horse trailer, pull behind dual axle, asking $3,500 for that. 402-705-7841. 705-7841.
0: Good morning. Our final call on the show.
5: Yes, good morning. I have a trampoline in my backyard. The kids are not using it anymore. 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It's free. You want to come and get it. It does have a slight tear on the actual jumping part, but the kids have been jumping on it for about 2 years, and they're still alive. So just give me a text or a call at 402-705-2286. It is free. It is still intact, put together at the moment, and buyer must pick up and haul.
0: All right, that's 705-2286.
5: Yep.
0: You got it. We'll get it listed for you. Appreciate you calling in. Free trampoline with legs, no net, and slight tear.
2: Trampoline.
0: Simpsons reference.
2: Wow.
0: Homer Simpson opens the newspaper.
2: Yeah.
0: And he sees it says free trampoline. He just puts the paper down and he goes, trampoline.
2: Just Homer.
0: Had to have been there, yeah. Early Simpsons humor.
2: Yeah.
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2: There's this movie called Zombieland, and in the second movie, they have different types of zombies, and one of them they call a Homer. And it's like a dumb zombie that, like, walks around and just goes, Dun! And
0: Homer wasn't always like
2: can't,
0: that.
2: Can't eat. Yeah, I feel like the first few seasons, probably not.
0: Yep, he was a lovable dad who made mistakes but always tried to do good by his kids.
2: Same thing happened in Family Guy.
0: Yep. Yep, it is. All right.
2: And they got caricaturized.
0: And that listen, that happens. It happens. If something works, they're going to ride it till the sun goes home, and then they're going to jump the shark like Fonzie did, right?
2: I mean, that's what happens when you force creativity.
0: It's true. And they're not even forcing creativity. They're just saying, hey, this is something that works. Let's sell it and sell it and sell it until people can't take it anymore. And then, oh, well, I guess we don't need a season 27 of Simpsons.
2: I still stand by. I feel like if the writers had more time to create episodes and they weren't like, okay, keep pumping out these episodes, maybe the show would have gone in a different direction. But this is a TED Talk for another day.
0: I'm going to oversimplify it because we got 6 seconds. But like any good show, when you have a good show, the first few years, writers get bought off, right?
2: Yeah.
0: Oh, they're doing so good. We're starting a new show. Do you want to come start our show? You're doing so great with The Simpsons. That happened. Conan O'Brien was original writer on The Simpsons.
2: Really?
0: Yes, he was way back before.
2: That's crazy.
0: Before he started. So there were so many good original writers that went off to do other things that were really, really good, and the original product becomes, to your point, a caricature of itself. Yes, indeed. All right.
2: Sad stuff.
0: Indeed. Big thank you to the Adams County Historical Society. Paul's Cigar Lounge. 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ASAP and Central Community College. Big thank you there. 104.1, 1230 AM. We're 2 minutes over. Is Brad happy or sad, you think?
2: Yeah, he's probably happy. He's a little over.
0: He's probably happy.
2: That's okay.
0: Appreciate all you do, Bethany.
2: Thanks for having me.
0: Catch her weekdays 2 to 6 for the afternoon sound off right here on KHAS Radio. 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
2: Yes.
0: And the all-request hour at 6 o'clock. 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
2: It's at 5 o'clock, but it ends at 6.
0: Yes, indeed.
2: Yes.
0: Get that in early. The earlier you get it in, the better. How about that? We'll see you guys tomorrow. 104.1, 1230 AM. KHAS. 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
7: ABC News, I'm Sherry Preston. Vice President J.D. Vance calls it a big win for anyone who cares about stability in the Middle East. The U.S. and Iran reaching a deal to extend the ceasefire for another 60 days and to reopen the Strait of Hormuz. Iran saying it will dismantle its nuclear program and stop funding of terrorist organizations in exchange for the lifting of international sanctions.
8: We're willing to give significant sanctions relief if the Iranians make the kind of long-term commitments that are necessary to be a normal country, to give up their nuclear weapons program, to stop funding terrorist activities all over the Middle East.
7: That's Vance on ABC News. The G7 summit getting underway this week in the French Alps. The Iran war, one of the topics. President Trump saying the Europeans didn't do enough to help in the conflict. Fox Corporation's buying the streaming platform Roku in a cash and stock deal valued at approximately $22 billion. The deal gives Fox access to the Roku channel. This is ABC News. The New York Knicks waited 53 years for another NBA championship, and they got one. They'll get a ticker tape parade in Lower Manhattan on Thursday. Last night on the ice, a drought that wasn't quite so long ended for the Carolina Hurricanes. Here's ABC's Chuck Sievertson.
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7: Bidding wars for homes may be fading away. A new report from Realtor.com says the long-running seller's market may be losing steam. Homes are sitting on the market longer than they have the last few years. Sherry Preston, ABC News.
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0: There's you two. Still haven't found what I'm looking for. It is KHAS Radio. Well, good morning. I'm Brad Beam. On a Monday morning, you had all weekend. You still couldn't find what you were looking for. I'm not sure what you were looking for. Could be found. Rest and relaxation. Maybe that's what you were looking for. I found that. Cooler temperatures, opening up all the windows. And then actually, before falling asleep, having to shut the windows because I went, it's kind of cold in here. Temperatures got down into the 50s. I'm in summer mode already, and 50 seems cold. We'll check the full forecast for the next couple of days coming up in a couple of minutes here on KHAS Radio. Stay tuned.
1: Our mom is the nicest, most kind-hearted person you'll meet. She couldn't stay mad at anybody. I think if she was a salesperson, she'd probably just give everything away for free, because she just wants to help and be nice.
2: 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She was in the background.

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0: 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And we want our entire team to live that as well. 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
6: Highs level off around 80 today under mainly clear skies, west winds 8 to 15 miles per hour. Partly cloudy tonight, slight chance of thunderstorms, lows dip down to about 55. Daytime highs approaching 83 tomorrow. Ample sunshine expected Wednesday with daytime highs approaching 91, 79 Thursday. From the Weatherology Weather Center, I'm staff meteorologist Jennifer Wojcicki. Right now, it's 68 degrees.

0: turns slowly. It's hard to say that I'd rather stay awake when I'm asleep, because my dreams are bursting at the seams.
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0: It's Paula Abdul, straight up, KHAS Radio. 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

0: Owner of a Lonely Heart, KHAS Radio. Great songs play here. On the way in a couple of minutes, Tom Petty and the Heartbreakers. And Captain Antoniel with another love song. Maybe there's a theme on this Monday morning. Maybe it's just coincidence and they're good songs. Stay tuned. Find out. It's KHAS Radio. We'll check in now with the Brownfield Ag Network and get a morning market, Monday morning market update. That one's almost a tongue twister.
1: Soybeans, corn, and cattle are up. 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Stein invented short stature corn, then perfected it. Stein has yield. Soybeans are higher on fund and technical buying. July beans up 4 at 11.17 and a half. August beans up 3.5 at 11.22 and a quarter. Corn is up on fund and technical buying. July corn's up 3 at 4.15 and 3 quarters. September corn's up 2.5 at 4.23 and a quarter. The wheat complex is up. Live and feeder cattle are up on technical support. August live's up 87 cents at 242.05. August feeder cattle are 272 higher at 360.15. Hogs are mixed on spread trade and demand uncertainty. July lean hogs up 17 at 97.62. August lean hogs up 12 at 96.47. I'm Megan Grebner for Brownfield.
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10: 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With more practical tips and useful advice, this is the Old Farmer's Almanac Radio Report for Monday, June 15th, the 166th day of the year. Actor Neil Patrick Harris has a birthday, and Arkansas became our 25th state on this day in 1836. If you've somehow resisted eating all your newly harvested strawberries, here's a few tips for keeping them in the best shape for enjoying later. Wash as you go is the most important rule. Strawberries soak up water like sponges, making them mushy and shortening their shelf life. Wash them only just before eating. Rule number two is leave the stems on. Pulling or cutting the stem makes them prone to spoilage. And thirdly, if you'll be storing them in the fridge, use the crisper drawer. Keep them in a partially open container lined with a paper towel to absorb excess moisture. And that is the Old Farmer's Almanac Radio Report. 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
11: Highs level off around 80 today under mainly clear skies, west winds 8 to 15 miles per hour. Partly cloudy tonight, slight chance of thunderstorms, lows dip down to about 55. Daytime highs approaching 83 tomorrow. Ample sunshine expected Wednesday with daytime highs approaching 91, 79 Thursday. From the Weatherology Weather Center, I'm Staff Meteorologist Jennifer Wojcicki. Right now, it's 68 degrees.

0: Macy Gray, and I try. It's KHAS Radio. Once again, I learned something on Fact or Bullcrap this morning. At 8:30, was listening, and Brandon and Bethany played Fact or Bullcrap. One of the facts that wound up not being true was that the Energizer Bunny was created in South Korea. In fact, the Energizer Bunny only exists in the United States and Canada. Elsewhere, the competing battery brand Duracell has the bunny. Duracell came up with the battery bunny idea, and they trademarked it around the world, but they forgot to renew their North American trademarks in 1989. So Energizer grabbed it, and Energizer is now synonymous with bunnies and batteries. The Energizer bunny? Well, elsewhere in the world, it was the Duracell bunny. That was the incorrect fact on Fact or Bullcrap this morning. If you were able to tell the history of battery rabbit mascots, you would have got the $20 gift card from Big G Ace. That's the prize every weekday morning at 8:30 here on KHAS Radio.
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1: Highs level off around 80 today under mainly clear skies, west winds 8 to 15 miles per hour. Partly cloudy tonight, slight chance of thunderstorms, lows dip down to about 55. Daytime highs approaching 83 tomorrow. Ample sunshine expected Wednesday with daytime highs approaching 91, 79 Thursday. From the Weatherology Weather Center, I'm Staff Meteorologist Jennifer Wojcicki. Right now, it's 71 degrees.

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1: El Nino Effect. Hello, everyone. I'm Mark Dorenkamp with Managing for Profit on Brownfield. A crop protection specialist expects this summer's El Nino to influence crop disease pressure. Tyler Harp with Syngenta says conditions in the southern U.S. are typically wetter than normal, with the northern tier of states warmer than average. If conditions are conducive for disease pressure, he tells Brownfield, the best time to apply a fungicide on corn would be around VT to R1. More after this.
2: Many farmers are getting a jump start on planning fungicide applications this season. FMC Technical Service Manager Madison Wozniak says one of the best ways to control tar spot is selecting multiple modes of action.
3: The more modes of action, the better. And that's for a multitude of reasons, one being good resistance management, but also increasing our spectrum of control.
2: Wozniak tells Brownfield fungicide timing is one of the most difficult decisions a grower has to make.
3: You don't necessarily have to spray right at VTR1. Holding off until R2, R3 has been a very efficacious application timing, especially if diseases like tar spot or southern rust end up moving in late. Something like Adastrio, we've seen that unique combination of active ingredients provides a very strong level of broad spectrum control.
2: To learn more, visit your local FMC retailer or adastrio.ag.fmc.com.
1: Syngenta technical product lead for fungicides, Tyler Harp, says growers are concerned about how El Nino could impact disease pressure this summer.
4: We are looking to have one of the stronger El Ninos we've had since probably 2015, 2016, somewhere around that time. We had one in 2023. That was the last one we had, but it wasn't very strong. We transitioned into El Nino from La Nina, probably one of the quickest on record. And so it's going to be a quite strong one. It will have bigger impacts on weather as we move further into the year. So typically in the fall and the winter are when maybe the larger impacts will occur. But we should start seeing some impacts this season. And of course, I try to follow the weather very closely. I think it's very important to understand what kind of conditions we're going to have in the Corn Belt so that we can understand what kind of disease pressure that we're going to have. But, you know, one of the things we've learned over the years, and of course, we have fungicides today that I'd like to say, well, they're more than just a fungicide. Some of the premium fungicides today that not only give you good disease control, but also have really good stress mitigation potential. And that's kind of the secret. So it's going to protect you. You know, if we have really wet conditions, we'll see a lot of tar spot. We could see a lot of southern rust if it stays hot. And maybe it dries out in July and August, and some of these things stop, and maybe you have hot conditions. And so what we're really proud of is the ability of a fungicide, we call it a plant health fungicide, like Merivis Neo, that can protect your crop, not only in conditions of disease where you have biotic stress, but also abiotic stress that's caused from conditions of heat and drought. So you really want a product that's going to protect you regardless of what happens, even though there's a lot of talk about the weather. And even though we do foresee a wetter than usual, at least July, June into July, and probably going to be stormy from July into August and much of the Corn Belt.
1: He tells Brownfield, timing matters when applying fungicide.
4: We've generated data over the last several years across many large farms, commercial, conventional farms, not just disease nurseries, but also conventional farms. We get really good data to understand the performance that these products can deliver when they're used appropriately. And for sure, the data supports that tassel timing in corn is going to give you the best return on your investment. And the reason for that is because the leaves that contribute so much to their yield potential are actually emerged at that timing. And so you're protecting the most important leaves in the crop that are going to give you the best yield potential.
1: I'm Mark Dorenkamp with Managing for Profit on Brownfield.
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13: The impact of New World Screwworm. Hello, I'm Kellen Havikin with the latest agribusiness news on Brownfield. Following the confirmation of the pest in the United States, both Canada and Mexico have issued import bans on live cattle from the U.S. University of Tennessee ag economist Charlie Martinez says the impacts will vary.
14: We probably do send more to Mexico than Canada in terms of just, you know, how we trade and the product that we're sending just south of the border out of Texas. When we say Canada, there's probably not as many cattle going from Texas to Canada in terms of having really big impact on trade.
13: But he says the announcement comes at an inopportune time.
14: What happens in the next couple of weeks as we're coming up to trade agreement renewals and things of that nature, it's an interesting time right now, especially with the trade side of things.
13: A Nebraska congressman says it's vital that USMCA continues to provide safe and secure supply chains for producers and consumers. Adrian Smith says the trilateral trade agreement includes a provision to help prevent ag products from other countries entering the U.S. market.
15: We want to be able to leverage that and to be stronger for it, knowing that China would love to kind of disrupt that, if you will, or certainly get around it in ways. So the fact that there would be an attempt to get around it at times, that's why we need a stronger USMCA.
13: He tells Brownfield he'd also like to see a faster dispute settlement process included in any updated agreement. Smith says Mexico's objections to biotech corn are an example of why the evaluation needs to move more quickly.
15: I'm glad we prevailed. It also tells me, can we shorten that process a little bit so that both sides of a dispute can get a resolution in a more timely fashion?
13: It's official. El Nino has arrived. Brownfield's Jared White has more.
11: Meteorologist Xander Lowry with Ora Commodities says the National Oceanic and Atmospheric Administration has declared that the waters in the Central Pacific have warmed significantly enough to officially be classified as an El Nino.
16: The JMA, the Japanese Meteorology Agency, also declared it recently, too. Observational data points are pointing to one of the strongest El Ninos ever.
11: He tells Brownfield,
16: some of their more recent model outlooks have jumped the risk of a very strong El Nino from about 37% to 63%. There's still some lingering questions on how exactly strong does this El Nino get?
11: Lowry says the last strong El Nino occurred in 2015.
16: For the Midwest, typically throughout mid to late summer, that would lean the forecast in a bit of a cooler way. It is a little bit more positive for crop development throughout the summer.
11: I'm Jared White for Brownfield.
13: The executive director of Farm Rescue says more families across the Midwest are turning to the nonprofit for help. Sherry Rogge Fiddler tells Brownfield.
17: I think part of it is simply when you run a farm business, you're exposed to the elements.
13: I'm Kellen Haviken for Brownfield.
18: Jones, you're going in.
19: Me? 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
2: Highs level off around 80 today under mainly clear skies, west winds 8 to 15 miles per hour. Partly cloudy tonight, slight chance of thunderstorms, lows dip down to about 55. Daytime highs approaching 83 tomorrow. Ample sunshine expected Wednesday with daytime highs approaching 91, 79 Thursday. From the Weatherology Weather Center, I'm Staff Meteorologist Jennifer Wojcicki. Right now, it's 71 degrees.

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1: ABC News, I'm Michelle Franzen. In France, President Trump has arrived for the G7 summit this week, meeting with French President Emmanuel Macron and telling reporters he believes terms of the deal with Iran will be finalized later this week.
2: The deal's all signed, and the strait is already partially opened. As you know, they're doing a little hunting for a couple of mines that they've already found. But it's essentially ships are starting to go out now. On Friday, it'll be completely opened.
1: But today, the U.S. Navy issuing a maritime advisory to ships in the region, saying the U.S. blockade of Iranian ports will remain in effect until the agreement is formally completed. In Missouri, federal investigators beginning to collect evidence today of that deadly skydiving plane crash over the weekend, 65 miles outside Kansas City. The pilot, along with 11 skydivers, were killed when the plane went down shortly after takeoff from Butler Memorial Airport. The cause remains unknown. On Wall Street, stocks are up. This is ABC News. Dangerous heat unfolding up and down the West Coast.
3: The Central Valley of California, from Bakersfield up to Fresno, heat advisories right through today and tomorrow. Temperatures around 100. How about Chico up to Redding? Highs up to 110 degrees, and the dangerous heat wave spreading into coastal areas of the Pacific Northwest. We're talking Medford all the way up to Seattle, really centered on Portland, Oregon. Extreme heat warnings there, 95 to 100. And temperatures at night, you don't get much relief, only falling down into the 60s and lower 70s. Meteorologist Jeff Smith, ABC News.
1: A new way for the FBI to take on hackers. The agency says it's built a replica town where law enforcement officials will be trained by simulating real worlds like cyber attacks. The fake town is located in Alabama. Homes, a hotel, a courthouse, and 200 servers have been set up. An FBI report says there was nearly $21 billion in losses due to cybercrime just in 2025. Michelle Franzen, ABC News.
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8: Highs level off around 80 today under mainly clear skies, west winds 8 to 15 miles per hour. Partly cloudy tonight, slight chance of thunderstorms, lows dip down to about 55. Daytime highs approaching 83 tomorrow. Ample sunshine expected Wednesday, with daytime highs approaching 91, 79 Thursday. From the Weatherology Weather Center, I'm Staff Meteorologist Jennifer Wojcicki. Right now, it's 71 degrees.
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12: For KHAS Radio, I'm Brandon Shanahan. The BNSF crossings on A and B Street between Keystone Avenue and Emerson Avenue in Hastings will be closed to through traffic just after 8 a.m. today for work that will prepare the crossings for installation of new concrete crossing panels later this summer. Keystone Avenue and Emerson Avenue will also serve as detours. A and B Street will open to local traffic between Keystone and Emerson Avenue at the closed crossings. The work is expected to take about a day to a day and a half. The crossings are scheduled to reopen by Tuesday afternoon. A Grand Island woman accused of taking payments for headstones that were never delivered has been found competent to stand trial, allowing her criminal case to move forward after more than a year of competency proceedings. 48-year-old Kelly Lippler faces 46 counts of theft by deception. Prosecutors allege customers paid for headstones through her business, Monument Advisors, but never received the monuments they ordered. Lippler was arrested in Missouri in 2023 and later extradited to Hall County. Court records show Lippler was repeatedly found incompetent to stand trial and ordered to continue treatment through the Lincoln Regional Center. Judges most recently determined she was not competent in January and March. During a hearing on Friday, a Hall County district judge ruled that Lippler is competent to stand trial, clearing the way for the case to move forward. A jury trial is scheduled to begin September 9th. The court also reduced Lepler's bond to $75,000, with 10% allowed. If released, Lippler must remain compliant with prescribed medication and previously imposed bond conditions. A pretrial conference is scheduled for June 30th, with a final pretrial conference set for August 21st. Construction is wrapping up on a new early Head Start facility in Kearney, with staff preparing to move into the building later this summer ahead of a planned fall opening. The new facility is located next to the Community Action Partnership of Mid-Nebraska's existing Head Start Center and is part of a major expansion aimed at increasing access to early childhood education and child care services. The 7,400-square-foot building includes five classrooms, two designed for infants and three for toddlers, along with dedicated outdoor play areas. Teachers say staff will begin moving materials and setting up classrooms after the current summer session ends. The facility is expected to be fully ready for children when the new program year begins in September. What started as a barbecue Saturday night ended with two people being arrested for murder in eastern Nebraska. The Douglas County Sheriff's Office say they were called to an apartment complex in Elkhorn for a suspicious death at around 10 p.m. Authorities say when they arrived, they found Mason Clark and Samantha Niebuhr sitting on a bed with a woman who was dead on the floor. Interviews between deputies and the two people revealed Jennifer Niebuhr got into an argument with Clark over Samantha's child. It turned physical and Clark allegedly put a sock in Jennifer's mouth, while Samantha allegedly held Jennifer's wrist to the ground, according to authorities. The three-year-old child was taken to Project Harmony, while Clark was booked on second-degree murder and one count of child abuse. Samantha was charged with accessory to a Class 1 felony and the child abuse charge. You can find more of today's news online at newschannelnebraska.com. 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
12: For KHAS Radio, I'm Brandon Shanahan. The Five Points Bank Hastings Chiefs hosted a triangular at Duncan Field on Saturday, with the Chiefs picking up a win in the first game over Grand Island USAVE 8-0. A 4-run second inning helped Hastings charge out to a win in the first game of the day. GEIU Save played Lincoln Hotel Group in Game 2, where they fell 8-1. Lincoln came away with an 11-6 win over Hastings as well. And Donovan, the Donovan Trumbull Giltner Legion team, fell to Elmore Murdoch 13-3. Many of Central Nebraska's best young golfers will be competing for the Central Nebraska Junior Amateur Championship in the Tri-City area later this week. The tournament will start at Lachlan Country Club in Hastings on Thursday, and day two will take place at Riverside Golf Club in Grand Island. Nebraska senior baseball player Dylan Carey has been named the recipient of the 2026 Brooks Wallace Award, as announced by the College Baseball Foundation over the weekend. The award annually honors the nation's top shortstop based on combined offensive and defensive performance. It is named for former Texas Tech shortstop Brooks Wallace, who played for the Red Raiders from 1977 to 1980 before tragically passing away from leukemia at the age of 27. Carey becomes the second Husker to win the award, joining Alex Gordon, who won the honor as the National Player of the Year in 2005. The senior turned in a .353 batting average with 16 doubles, 2 triples, 15 home runs, and 65 runs batted in. Defensively, he committed just 4 errors and 216 chances for a .981 fielding percentage while turning 29 double plays at shortstop. The Nebraska track and field team concluded the NCAA Outdoor Championship Saturday evening in Eugene, Oregon. The women's team claimed a tie for its 8th with 27 team points, improving on last year's 26th place finish where they scored 10 points. The men's team finished in 9th place with 28 points, their best finish since 2003. High jumpers Carson Leeling and Ella Velopek both soared a lifetime best to tie for 4th in the women's high jump, clearing 1.9 meters. Kelsey Belquest crossed the line in 5th in the women's 400-meter hurdles to earn first-team All-America honors in her first year competing in the event. The Nebraska football team continues to build upon his 2027 recruiting class, flipping Missouri commit Caleb Green to the Big Red. The 6-foot, 210-pound linebacker from Missouri had been committed to the Tigers since April 26. Green's name is familiar to Nebraska fans. The Kansas City area standout has made multiple trips to Lincoln, including Nebraska summer camp a week ago, where he impressed the coaching staff and earned a Husker offer. Nebraska

0: And why? On our pinned Facebook post, the farmer with the most likes will win a fantastic prize package. 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
0: Emmeline Marie Einspar passed away on June 9th. Services will be Monday, June 15th at 10:30 a.m. at Faith Lutheran Church in Hastings. Burial will be at the Zion Lutheran Cemetery in Wanda Township. Gerald E. Jerry Poe, age 88, of Kearney, passed away on Monday, June 8th. Graveside services are scheduled for 11 a.m. Monday, June 15th, at Nebraska's Veterans Cemetery in Grand Island, with military honors, which will be provided by the Grand Island United Veterans Honor Group and the United States Navy Funerals Honor Team.
3: Mainly sunny skies this afternoon with daytime highs approaching 80. Westerly winds 8 to 15 miles per hour. Slight chance for storms. Tonight, lows level off around 55. Partly cloudy skies. Partly cloudy tomorrow, 83. Ample sunshine expected Wednesday with a high of 91. 79 Thursday. That's a look at your latest forecast from the Weatherology Weather Center. I'm Staff Meteorologist Jennifer Wojcicki. Right now, 72.
4: 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Hello, I'm Megan Grebner with your Brownfield Livestock Market Report. Direct cash cattle trade activity is quiet. Bids and asking prices have yet to surface. Buyers and sellers have been busy preparing for the week ahead, and significant trade volume isn't expected until sometime Thursday or Friday. The bulk of last week's business took place late in the day Friday. Southern live deals were at $254 to mostly $255 to $257, about steady to a dollar lower than the prior week's weighted averages. Dress deals in the north range from $400 to $409, mostly $404 to $405, also steady to a dollar lower than the previous week's weighted average basis. Box beef is sharply higher at midday with solid demand for light offerings. Choice is $2.45 higher at $3.94.38. Select is $2.65 higher at $3.75.37. In Nebraska last week, steers weighing less than 400 pounds were $10 lower. Eight-weight steers sold $10 higher. Heifers weighing less than 500 pounds were $10 higher. Heifers weighing more than 500 pounds were $8 to $10 lower. The USDA says demand was moderate to good. Medium and large one feeder steer, 716 to 718 pounds, brought $396.50 to $400. Medium and large one feeder heifer, 709 to 748 pounds, brought $347.50 to $370. Cash hog prices at the major direct markets were not reported at midday. There were just a handful of negotiated purchases. Processors are off to a slower start, which has been the pattern recently. Supplies of market-ready hogs are ample, and hog weights continue to run well above year-ago levels. With plenty of pork available, demand is crucial. There have been some bright spots on the global market when it comes to demand for U.S. pork, but there are still lingering concerns about long-term strength. Domestic demand could see a boost as pork remains a competitively priced protein in the retail space. The five-day rolling average for bears and gilts at the National Daily Direct is $96.85. Butcher hog prices at the Midwest cash markets are steady at $60, and pork values were higher at midday, up $1.60 at $98.99. Bellies were up more than $9 to start the day. I'm Megan Grebner for Brownfield.
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0: As veterans, we've dealt with noise, from chains clanking as they're clamped onto cargo to orders coming down the chain of command. Back home, the noise is different. Everyone's always talking because they just want to be heard. 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
5: Soybeans, corn, and cattle are up. Hogs are mostly lower. Hello, I'm Megan Grebner with your commodity market update on Brownfield. Speed wins, that's why Sun is focused on delivering higher-yielding genetics faster than the competition and why they've released more new Enlist D3 lines than any other company Sign has sealed. Soybeans are higher on fund and technical buying. Beans are shrugging off the losses in soybean oil and pressure in the crude market. The market's also looking for concrete signs on soybean purchases from China. July beans are up 3.5 at 11.17. August beans up 3 at 11.21¾. Corn is up on fund and technical buying. Corn is watching crop development weather, and the market's looking forward to this afternoon's crop progress and conditions update from the USDA. July corn up 2¾ at 4.15½. September corn up 2 at 4.22¾. The wheat complex is mixed on spread trade. Global supplies of wheat are ample, and U.S. wheat is still expensive compared to its competitors. Wheat is also watching for harvest progress updates in this afternoon's report from the USDA. July wheat in Chicago is up 3.5 at 5.88. September wheat is up 3 at 5.98¾. In Kansas City, July wheat's up a penny at 6.35½. And in Minneapolis, July wheat is down 5.5 at 6.12¾. Live and feeder cattle are up on technical support. Box beef was also sharply higher at midday. August live's up 147 at 242.65. October live's up 232 at 236.12. August feeder cattle are 402 higher at 361.45. Hogs are mostly lower with ongoing uncertainties around demand. Butcher hogs are steady at midday and the major directs were not reported. July lean hogs down 25 at 97.20. August lean hogs are down 15 at 96.20. I'm Megan Grebner for Brownfield.
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12: Mainly sunny skies this afternoon with daytime highs approaching 80. Westerly winds 8 to 15 miles per hour. Slight chance for storms. Tonight, lows level off around 55. Partly cloudy skies. Partly cloudy tomorrow, 83. Ample sunshine expected Wednesday with a high of 91. 79 Thursday. That's a look at your latest forecast from the Weatherology Weather Center. I'm Staff Meteorologist Jennifer Wojcicki. Right now, 72.

0: You can never go back to the USSR. It doesn't exist anymore. But you can go back streets. Backstreet Boys now.
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Cecilia, Simon and Garfunkel, KHAS Radio. We're in the days of 15 hours of sunshine. Summer solstice is coming up on Saturday. That's the longest day of the year. Right now, sun rises at 6:02 in the morning. Doesn't set until 9:06 tonight. I was noticing that last night, looking out the window, going, man, it's sunlight so late into the night. I love it. 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
1: ABC News, I'm Michelle Franz, and happening now in France, world leaders, including President Trump, arriving for this week's G7 summit. The president, meeting with France's leader earlier, told reporters that a new memo of understanding between the U.S. and Iran has been digitally signed and will be finalized, he says, Friday in Geneva. President Trump says the strait will be reopening fully and vowed that Iran will not control that critical shipping waterway.
2: It's toll free. We had a little argument on that. It's toll free. So I don't think we're going to need much help. But I don't think it's a bad idea to have a ship or two up here from a few countries.
1: Iran's foreign ministry also says that they will still collect what they call a service fee to help escort ships through the strait. Prices for a barrel of crude began to drop on word of a deal, and the U.S. gas prices also dipping below $4 a gallon. Extreme heat alerts stretching up and down the West Coast, with California's Central Valley along with the Pacific Northwest, Oregon facing triple-digit temperatures. This is ABC News. The FIFA World Cup now in full swing, with matches taking place in host countries Mexico, Canada, and the U.S. After the first U.S. match in Los Angeles, another U.S. city now preparing to host World Cup matches this week. But an incident involving the English national team, soccer team, and their equipment has led to a police investigation.
3: The English soccer squad made a cross-country trip from Florida to Missouri and had much of its equipment sent by truck. When the trailer was opened up in Kansas City, team officials found that autographed jerseys, goalkeeper gloves, cleats, and a World Cup soccer ball were gone. The two truck drivers have been arrested and charged with possessing $18,000 in stolen goods. The English team has recovered most of its gear. Jim Ryan, ABC News.
1: The New York Knicks, along with fans, continuing celebrations after the Knicks clinched the NBA championship over the weekend, beating the San Antonio Spurs in Game 5. New York City's mayor now announcing that the Knicks will be honored with a ticker tape parade this Thursday. Michelle Franz in ABC News.
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0: Huey Lewis in the News, stuck with you, KHAS Radio. 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
7: Mainly sunny skies this afternoon with daytime highs approaching 80. Westerly winds 8 to 15 miles per hour. Slight chance for storms. Tonight, lows level off around 55. Partly cloudy skies. Partly cloudy tomorrow, 83. Ample sunshine expected Wednesday with a high of 91. 79 Thursday. That's a look at your latest forecast from the Weatherology Weather Center. I'm Staff Meteorologist Jennifer Wojcicki. Currently, 75. Gary!

0: urgent, KHAS Radio. Well, this one isn't urgent. It's the weather forecast. Looking at our week ahead, a couple of weak isolated thunderstorms maybe in the overnight hours. Severe weather not anticipated, but a rumble of thunder can't be ruled out. Otherwise, we might not have a whole bunch of storm chances throughout the rest of the week. It looks like we're just going to get some sunshine, high temperatures. In fact, we might have to more worry about fire danger from things drying out this week than we do about storms. Again, once we get through tonight, looks like a pretty sunny and clear week ahead.
1: Hey, you. Good. I'm glad you're listening. 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

0: Overkill from the band Men at Work, an Australian group. It is KHAS Radio. Hey there, I'm Brad Beam. Good afternoon. Wanted to let you know, coming up at 2 o'clock, it's the Nebraska Governor's Call-In Show here on KHAS. So if you've got something for the governor that you need to ask him about, need to weigh in, good, bad, ugly, whatever the case, that's what the Governor's Call-In Show is for. It is your First Amendment right to petition the government, and that's part of this. A service of the Nebraska Broadcasters Association, heard on many radio stations all across the state, north, south, east, west, from the biggest towns to the smallest communities. Your chance to call in and ask the governor a question on the phone. That doesn't happen in 49 other states. It does in Nebraska. The Governor's Call-In Show, brought to you by the Nebraska Broadcasters Association and KHAS Radio, coming up at 2 o'clock. But first, it's not 2 o'clock yet. Let's get you the latest on the ag sector from Brownfield.
1: Soybeans, corn, and cattle were up. Hogs were mostly lower. Hello, I'm Megan Grebner with your commodity market update on Brownfield. You were made for farming, so was Stein at Stein Seed Company. They have decades of research dedicated to developing seed that allows farmers to farm the way they want. Stein has yield. Soybeans were higher on fund and technical buying. Beans shrugged off the mostly lower move in bean oil and found some support from mostly higher bean meal. The market does continue to watch for concrete signs of soybean purchases from China. July beans were up 5 3/4 at 11.19 1/4. August beans up 4 3/4 at 11.23 1/2. Corn was higher on fund in technical buying. Corn is also watching crop development weather, and the market's looking ahead to this afternoon's crop update from the USDA. July corn was up 2 3/4 at 4.15 1/2. September corn up 2 at 4.22 3/4. The wheat complex was mostly lower on spread trade. Global supplies of wheat are ample, and U.S. wheat is still expensive compared to its competitors. Wheat is watching for harvest progress updates for the winter wheat crop and conditions update for spring wheat. July wheat in Chicago is up 5 1/4 at 5.89 3/4. September wheat was up 4 3/4 at $6 1/2. In Kansas City, July wheat was up 5 1/2 at 6.40. And in Minneapolis, July wheat down 1 1/4 at 6.17. Live and feeder cattle were up on technical support. Box beef was higher during the session. August lives up 2.07 at 2.43.25. October lives are up $3 at 2.36.80. August feeder cattle were up 4.12 at 3.61.55. Hogs were mostly lower on fund and technical selling. July lean hogs down 87 at 96.57. August lean hogs were down 57 at 95.77. I'm Megan Grebner for Brownfield.
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8: Mainly sunny skies this afternoon with daytime highs approaching 80. Westerly winds 8 to 15 miles per hour. Slight chance for storms. Tonight, lows level off around 55, partly cloudy skies. Partly cloudy tomorrow, 83. Ample sunshine expected Wednesday with a high of 91, 79 Thursday. That's a look at your latest forecast from the Weatherology Weather Center. I'm Staff Meteorologist Jennifer Wojcicki. Currently 75.

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2: And has provided Nebraskans direct access to the governor to ask questions, share thoughts, and seek additional information on a variety of topics and issues. 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Once a single issue has been covered, we want to keep the lines open to other callers and topics in order to provide an open forum for multiple topics and questions from across the state.
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4: Welcome into our June edition of the Governor's Call-In Show, 800-799-7696. Governor Jim Pillen in the studio, ready to hear from you. I'm going to talk a little bit, though. You just came off a news conference, and this is on the State Fair, I believe, or the Great American State Fair.
5: State Fair, obviously in Nebraska, but we're calling it the World State Fair, celebrating our 250th anniversary in D.C. over the starting June 25 through July 10.
4: So this is out on what, on the Mall, I believe, mm-hmm. in D.C., part of the America 250 celebration. What are some of the highlights for those that didn't hear the news conference?
5: Well, really, really exciting. It's the opportunity to almost every state is participating in territories, so there'll be each state and territory will have their own tent. So as I've said, as governor, I'm the chief bragging officer, and so
4: I've heard some of that.
5: we're so humbled. So this gives us a chance to share the history of our state and extraordinary moments. What are things that are incredible about the state of Nebraska that maybe sometimes we take for granted? Number one maybe would be public power. it's a big topic today. Many states are wishing they were Nebraska because we are owned by the people. Nebraska is the only state that everything is public power, owned by the people. What does that mean? That means we have the best rates in America, and lots of states are trying to grow electricity at the expense of ratepayers. We aren't doing it that way because we're owned by the people. We don't have to get a return for a publicly traded company because we, the people, own it. I've asked Tom Kent MPPD CEO and Javier Fernandez of OPPD, can we monetize? What is that value for all of us? They've given me what I call a conservative number, but that they feel we as Nebraskans, we save $1.25 billion a year for 2 million people because we are owned by the people. So that public power is an example. It's the water, 70,000 pivots, how it's transformed who we are as a state when we used to be the High Desert Plains, Boys Town, Father Flanagan founding Boys Town, Omaha, Nebraska. Of course, Union Pacific's been here since the beginning. What the railroad means to the state of Nebraska, and then transportation. You know, we have extraordinary transportation companies that have taken advantage of the interstate system, and which has been, you know, I'm a believer that President Eisenhower's never gotten enough kudos for the development of the interstate system. So those are, I'm leaving out a couple, but those are big points that are really, really important that we brag about. And so those are high points of what we're doing within the tent to be able to make sure that people can have an extraordinary appreciation for who we are at Nebraska.
4: There's quite a few Nebraska National Guard troops in D.C. helping with America 250, and I think you probably visited with some of them not long ago. What's the latest?
5: Yeah, so we have about 165 troops. They've been in D.C. since middle of April. They will, as Lieutenant Governor Joe Kelly said, supporting our city. Washington, D.C. is the people's city, and so I've actually gotten to visit with them a couple times, and just extraordinary people that have stepped up to volunteer and serve. And they'll be there. I think they get who we are at Nebraska.
4: There's quite a few Nebraska National Guard troops in D.C. helping with America 250, and I think you probably visited with some of them not long ago. What's the latest?
5: Yeah, so we have about 165 troops. They've been in D.C. since middle of April. They will, as Lieutenant Governor Joe Kelly said, supporting our city. Washington, D.C. is the people's city, and so I've actually gotten to visit with them a couple times, and just extraordinary people that have stepped up to volunteer and serve, and they'll be there. I think they get number one, people will come up and say thank you for being here, because we can go out for dinner and not have any concerns. So the safety, and then the other one that's really sobering, at the command quarter, they showed me all of the different encounters that they have. And, you know, this is one that's really important for all of us to recognize, is just the extraordinary infiltration of drugs into our country. And in 2024, it's hard to believe, nobody wants to talk about it, but there were 100,000 deaths in the United States of America. 100,000 in 2024. Last year it decreased in half. Progress, but our troops are helping with Narcan assist one a day. Holy cow! So they're doing great work. They're supporting people, and we're really proud of them. A lot of folks have never been. Most all have never been to D.C. I think the other part that's been a good is a lot of their family members have been able to come out and spend a little bit of time and take in our nation's capital at 250 years of being the greatest country in the history of civilizations. We can be appreciative of that.
4: A couple other things that just come to mind, what Nebraska is known for, and has been in the national news quite a bit, but the UNMC biocontainment unit and the a quarantine unit,
5: yes,
4: been in the national news, and that's the type of thing, and hantavirus. Update on hantavirus?
5: Yeah, so we I should know the day. We have, I think
4: there's eight still there.
5: I think we're in day 22 now. The goal would be 42 days. There's a number of folks that have gotten approved to go back to their home state and then done that in a very, very, very secure manner. What was really, really important. So number one in Nebraska, again, we brag, we're the only state in the United States of America that has a national quarantine unit at the Global Davis Center on Nebraska Medicine UNMC campus. And that is a 20 bed. So anybody can be in there. So the passengers are there isolated. If somebody would get sick, they can go across the street into what is called the quarantine unit, and biocontainment unit. Thank you. And the biocontainment unit, so it makes sense, would be like an intensive care hospitals. So if somebody really gets sick with a deadly infectious disease, that's where they're taken care of. I think there's 14 of those in the country. So there, 8 have said, hey, I am staying here. This is the best place. The other 10 have decided to go back home. They've done it very securely. They've not gotten in a commercial plane. It's been secure. The federal government takes care of it. I just can't give a shout out enough to all the people at Nebraska Medicine and the folks that are in the quarantine unit. And they've given extraordinary care and treated people like their family. It's been pretty awesome.
4: The other part of the national news that we heard earlier, and I want to take this right into what you're going to be doing tomorrow, but we've had some tremendous wildfires in Nebraska. They're fighting them now up far northwest. What's the latest on that? And I believe you're making a site visit tomorrow.
5: We are going to get out to get into Chatham and get to the Crawford area and so forth tomorrow morning to make sure people in that neck of the woods understand how vital and how important it is. So good news would be, the bad news would be that it's been very, very difficult to get under containment. As of today, the number's risen in the last 24 hours, feeling it's like 55% under containment. We've had over almost 600 different personnel assigned to helping, volunteer and state and National Guard. I think we have four different from helicopters and planes to be able to help drop. We also have the Rocky Mountain Complex Incident Management Team, which is a federal group of people. They were spent a lot of time in Ogallala. We have another team that came in 72 hours ago to help assist. Very, very complicated fire. Started out in federal land, and Highway 20 had been closed a significant amount of time because of smoke and danger to be on the highway. We have a historic park in the Fort Robinson, and so everything's been put to protect. At this stage of the game, the fire with the winds, it's not a threat. Early on, we were very, very concerned about it. So just hats off again, our volunteer firefighters and all of the people. It's everybody, all hands on deck. Farmers are using discs and cutting swaths through to be able to try to put fire barriers up, and everybody's working really hard. So just about 40,000 acres have been burned. It's about right at 55% contained today.
4: And I believe FEMA has come through with a grant on the earlier fires. I don't have the
5: So we've already received a fire management assistant grant from through FEMA to help cover costs associated with fighting the South Fork Fire, which is near Fort Robinson State Park. So and we've issued an emergency declaration to provide state resources to fight the South Fork Fire, so we could get national helicopters and crews there. And then it's been a doozy, right? So we issued two other emergency declarations for wildfires that broke out in May, both impacting in Dawes County. They called it the Ash Pole Fire, just southeast of Chatham. There was about a 1,000-acre fire in mid-May, and then the Clay Creek Fire, also southeast of Crawford, that was about a week later, towards the fourth week of May, and those fires burned areas that were heavily timbered. So a lot going on out there, and it's about as dry as Mars. The part of the state needs rain, just hasn't had any.
4: Well, we're talking about these wildfires back in March and April. We had 850,000 acres. Ag producers were hit very hard.
5: Yeah.
4: And I believe you put in a request with Secretary of Agriculture Brooke Rollins
5: for
4: producers' assistance.
5: Yeah, so there's a couple things. We have that we call it, it's called the Secretarial Disaster Designation, and we requested that for Garden, Grant, Lincoln, and Morrill counties. Garden, Grant, Lincoln, Morrill counties. And those are on the fires that took place from March 12th through April 2. And it's hard to believe that covers almost 850 850,000 acres of grassland that were burned, and most of it's in that Sandhills ecosystem. You know, the Cottonwood Fire, a little heavier soil there, about 100,000 there, but a gigantic part of the ecosystem of our precious Sandhills. And then we also have a presidential declaration in that I think covers like $9.6 million, and that would help with roads, that would help with ecosystem recovery, help with reimbursing our fire departments as well.
4: And you just can't say enough about the hay lifts that came in for producers. I saw some of those convoys of tractor trailers and even, dualies pulling fifth wheelers. Any idea how much hay has been brought in?
5: Well, I think that
4: a lot.
5: Yeah. Well, I think that you could say that it'd be in the millions of dollars, in that I think $5 to $7 million range of hay, and probably still coming. And I mean, you know, there's lots of stuff, stories out there, but pretty well the standard when somebody's called and said, hey, there's hay coming to you. What is said, the ranch will say, look, I'm okay.

0: Parkinson's for about 16, 17 years. And as the governor would probably well know, your limbs get stiff and they have tremors. And I've taken a few falls, and my medical doctor decided it's time to send me to live in a care home, maybe forever. If this care home, I'm kind of getting used to it. But anyhow, my question is, I read where autopsy costs in Nebraska are spiking, and it also noted that in Nebraska, the county attorney acts as the coroner, and individual counties foot the bill on any needed autopsies. And I don't know, but wouldn't it be better if Nebraska had a statewide coroner with a statewide budget? That way, small population counties wouldn't feel the crunch if, heaven forbid, there were a lot of autopsies in a year.
1: Yeah, well, I appreciate it. I hope, don't ever give up, James, right? By God's grace, fight it every day. So just keep plowing away. Tell them you're getting out. You're going to live back on your own. So then if you think you can, you got a shot. So, but, you know, it's a great question. It's one that never really given a lot of thought to. I'm a believer. You know, we have 93 counties, and our state is, you know, we're almost 500 miles long and almost 300 miles wide. So we're really spread out. And I think that there's so many different things that can take place if I think today we have county attorneys that can make the decision of how that should take place. I think that's a piece that is really, really important on it, because whatever the case might be, that's really important to know, you know, by being able to have that independence and relying on local administration, local decision makers. Local decision makers can decide that it's best to go to a coroner in Lincoln or in Omaha. But being able to make that decision, I think long term, without more discussion, we'll probably have that because of this question. But the initial reaction would be that it's best that the county attorneys can make those decisions for us right now today.
0: Okay, thank you, and I'll keep the faith, Governor.
1: Thank you, James. Good to visit with you.
2: All the best, James. Let's go to McCook. Doug is online. Doug, you're on with Governor Jim Pillen. Go ahead.
3: Hey, thanks, Governor, for taking my call. I got several questions I'd like to ask you. Just got our statement from our local assessor's office.
1: Yeah.
3: Taxes are going back up again.
2: Are you there, Doug?
3: Yep.
2: Okay.
3: Yep.
1: Yeah, so I appreciate. So the first question, and we've gotten a gob of them, has to do with what's gone on in the last couple of weeks with statements coming out from county assessors. You know, I will just tell you that early on, X years ago, one of the first things we convened about 40 people around the table. And started talking. We started it out as a valuation meeting, and it was pretty well. There were people from all walks of life from the state of Nebraska in the midst of that. And some had said, "Well, you know, we have a state statute that says whatever valuations go up, the state statute says that." It won't matter, because then the levy goes down, so you and I pay the exact same property tax. Well, the hardcore reality, that sounds pretty good, and you know, that made sense to me. The hardcore reality, Doug, would be it's not working because there's loopholes that allow that. The reality is valuations go up and no levies are changed, and it's just a printing press for local government. So. And, you know, I think each of us get frustrated when we get something from government and it hides behind state statutes. So I think it's a really, really important we have to get property tax. We've made progress, but obviously not satisfactory. We have to have transformative relief. We're number three or four highest in the country, and we have to solve it. And valuations should not be an issue. Somebody said, well, you know, you have to have valuations. The county assessors have to have it go up to be able to borrow money. No, let's not talk like

0: that because that's not at all true. It's the market and it's appraisals, private business appraisals, and how you borrow against your home or for your business. So what's going on with county assessors across the state's unacceptable in my eyes, and we have to get it fixed. And we have to get it fixed at the state level. We've been working on it from county levels for way too long and no relief. It's unacceptable.
1: Thanks, Doug. Appreciate your call. Let's stay with property taxes. Head to North Loop, and Sandy is on. Go ahead.
2: Yes. Thanks for taking my call, Governor.
0: Thank you for calling, Sandy.
2: Yes, the last guy kind of focused on my question is the property taxes and the valuations in Valley County are just outrageous. We have one piece of land that is non-irrigated, has went up $30,000 in valuation. And I don't know how the farmers are going to survive with all the high prices of fuel and fertilizer and everything and paying taxes like this. And I thought you were going to try to help things, and that the county government, you just made the comment that they are the ones that are pushing hard, and you're going to push the farmers out of business. And if Nebraska is supposed to be a farm state, livestock state, the taxes are going to stay like this, you're not going to have a state.
0: Yeah, I appreciate it, Sandy. I couldn't agree with you more. What's taking place with our county assessors and the valuation, is unacceptable. We have, I'm a believer in local control, but when we can't fix it and solve it, Sandy, this is more than farmers and ranchers. This affects everybody. It's affecting homeowners. We've got young people that can't buy homes because of what the assessors and the valuations doing. We have senior citizens that have raised their family, educated their children here, paid for their home, and now they can't afford to stay in their home. So this is an issue that we have to get 33 votes. We've come close, but we have not been able to get 33 people to do the same, to come together on it. I'm not giving up. I believe we can, and we're never going to give up on the fight. It's a highest priority. We have to get it solved. It's the key. We've made great progress on a lot of issues. We walked in property taxes. We're going up $300 million in year one. We've been able to get that back under control, but haven't been able to cut it. And then now with what's taken place with the assessors here in the last 2 weeks is stunning. So, we're working on it as we speak, Sandy. Thank you.
1: Appreciate your call. Let's go back to the phones. Got a good lineup of callers here. Holt County, Stan, go ahead. You're on with Governor Jim Pillen.
3: Thank you.
1: Boy, we got a bad connection here, Stan. I don't know whether give it a try.
3: What do I say? Can you hear me?
0: Yep,
3: now?
0: We got you, yep. Stan. Thanks for calling.
3: Well, yeah, I'm out here in the sand hills, I guess. Well, maybe the dry weather is doing it. I guess I'm kind of concerned here about the amount of outside investors we have buying land up here. I mean, and I heard kind of the alternative motive is for the water rights. As you know, the state's largest landholder went to meet his creator here a couple weeks ago,
0: yep.
3: Ted Turner, and now Mr. Gates is number one as far as owning property. Like, I guess the reason is because of the water rights we have the Ogallala Aquifer. But I mean, water's it's a precious resource up here. And the other thing I'd like, how Mr. Turner's ranch? I heard a lot of that. Somehow it's not even on the tax rolls. You know, we're getting killed with property taxes.
0: Yep.
3: You're keeping the go. You know, and he was that big of an operator, and he has some organization that's tax exempt.
0: Yeah.
3: Is that true?
0: No, it's not. So, Stan, I appreciate you bringing it up. There's a couple things that you're bringing up that are really, really important. Number one, our water, right? So just so everybody knows, the state, the water is controlled and owned by each property, but there is no ability to sell water. Other states sell water. There is no water that is able to be sold somewhere else. So some that have speculated that Ted Turner bought a bunch of ground because of water and he was going to sell water, it's very, very clearly defined, and we've worked very hard on it to make sure it stays that way, that water cannot be sold. It can only be used in the land, and that's as straightforward as it gets. Number two, when we talk about taxes, Ted Turner has paid property taxes, and his whoever's owned, they've paid property taxes. The three largest landowners in the state would be the Turner Estate, the Church of Latter-day Saints, and now Fake Meat Gates. He, I think, is in that 50,000 acre range. He pays taxes like everybody else, and as does the Church of Latter-day Saints. So one of the, and you bring up a point that I think is really important for everybody listening, you know, is outside investors. Well, you know, I'm a believer that we as farmers and ranchers need to become a little less independent and say, you know, neighbor ranch is up for sale. How about a bunch of us go together and talk about how we can work together and compete with outside money so that our land stays family owned? You know, we have about 46 million acres, and the good news today would be 95% of that is owned by Nebraska-owned family farmers and ranchers. I'm a believer we don't want publicly traded companies owning our land. We want to do business with our neighbors. We need to be owned by stakeholders. And we may have to start thinking about how we do that a little bit differently and work together to make that happen. A couple thoughts that I have.
1: All right, Stan, appreciate your call. And we've just got a couple of minutes before we have to take our half-hour break. Just a couple of other things I wanted to mention about Nebraska and bragging rights. So you got College World Series underway, and
0: yeah.
1: I don't know of any place else that's put about 85,000 people in a stadium to watch watch banana ball.
0: Who can comprehend that the Memorial Stadium was filled Saturday night to watch a Harlem Globetrotters? That's how old I am of baseball. And had a ball and stayed to the end. And, you know, only in Nebraska, we're an amazing people that love to be out. We love to be together. We love to unify supporting. So it's a, it's really good stuff. And then let's brag about how every young boy that starts from the time he puts a mitt on, starts throwing a baseball, his dream is not to be the majors. His dream is to go to Omaha. We're hosting the College World Series for the 76th year in a row. It's absolutely incredible. And, I've been bragging about it here in the last few weeks at different events. Sports Illustrated did an article however many years ago about the greatest sporting events in America. College World Series ranked number 3. And why? Because of the people. People are coming back year after year, whether their team makes it or not. It's pretty remarkable.
1: And we got to give a shout out to the Husker Diamond people. They did really well, both men and women.
0: The extraordinary spring, could not be more proud of them. And they're on the road to making the College World Series of softball and baseball be a routine in Nebraska.
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1: 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Over the past couple of weeks, you've done some ceremonial signings of some bills, LB 525, and I believe it's 1261. And those are really important, especially the one on, from my perspective anyway, is the ag data.
0: Yeah.
1: I think it'd be worthy of a minute or two and kind of
0: awesome.
1: Bringing to everybody's knowledge what that really means.
0: Well, thanks, Mark. And we're trying to do a better job. And, it's a fascinating process. Never. Not being around, growing up in agriculture, working hard. I do think it's important that we spend time. And so from the time an embryonic idea comes for a policy to make things better for Nebraskans, and then to get it to become law, and then to get it implemented. And so we're trying to do a good job of having the opportunity to do more ceremonial signings so we can create more awareness and make people aware. And the egg data security, I'm really grateful for Senator Mike Jacobson from North Platte. We started working on this over 2.5 years ago and just wasn't quite far enough along for it last year. But I think that everybody would agree that's listening, that does business in agriculture. We're all in the technology business, and we just happen to raise corn, or we just happen to have mama cows, or we just happen to have a feedlot, or we raise soybeans, or we raise pigs. We're all in the technology business. And so I think that, again, referring back to a caller that talked about outside buyers of our land, I think it's really, really important that Nebraska farmers, producers, ranchers, that they own their data, because everybody's got data in the technology cloud, that they own their data and they control it. So what does that mean? Well, that means that other people that might have a different agenda just don't have access to our data. So that we can either extract value from that data or make sure that whatever's going on our land, it's ours and we can decide. Some are speculating that this bill will create $250 an acre value so that other people can't take our data and just have free, uncontrolled access. So, and what is that? And I think the other piece of this bill that, as Senator Jacobson said so eloquently, is, you know, we have ag data clearly defined what that means, so that once we can define it, then we can have policies so that we protect Nebraska farmers and ranchers. 95% of our land, as I said, is owned by Nebraska farmers and ranchers. I believe, without a shadow of a doubt, this ag data privacy bill will help us do that. We're the first nation in the country. It makes sense because 70,000 pivots. We're number one in how many cattle we feed. We're number four in mama cows. It's really, really important that Nebraska families control it, own it, and they control it. And if they want somebody to have it, they can decide what they'll charge for it.
1: So this covers animal agriculture, crop production.
0: Yeah. So when we start talking about everything, so that when I'm a rancher and I'm doing whatever to my cattle, whatever's in the cloud, it's theirs, that somebody else, that just not everybody has access to it.
1: Is this kind of a companion stuff for, or companion, I don't know what I want to call it, roadmap for right to repair, which...
0: It would be different.
1: It's different, but along the same line of protecting producers.
0: So the 100% on the line of just saying, okay, look, everybody gets in a combine, there's extraordinary information getting, and same way when you're going across the field applying fertilizers or nutrients for the crop, that's going into a bank, it's going into a data bank, and it's just really, really important that who owns the land, who farms the land, owns it and controls it, that it just can't get in the hands of anybody they want. And that's what's been going on. I think it's very dangerous.
1: Earlier, we were talking about public power in Nebraska, but then you also signed 1261. And that's a pretty big issue, especially where we are public power districts. And how is that going to affect where we hear a lot about data centers? But data centers aren't the only energy energy users in this state.
0: Yeah, well, one of the shocks for me, 60 days after being your governor, I met with a CEO of a company, a state privately held company that has significant holdings in Nebraska, and said, Jim, we love doing business in Nebraska. It's really, really important to what we're doing, and we want to grow, but we're not able to because we don't have enough electricity. And so that we're not the only state that's been short electricity. Both NPPD and OPPD has been really aggressive. However, the long and short of it is that we need extraordinary amounts of electricity in this nation and in our state. Aviation fuel to making polypropylene out of our corn ethanol to since we now can capture CO2, we have the highest value ethanol. We have extraordinary opportunities for lots of growth with aviation fuel plants and so forth. So and manufacturing, because we can make, so needs lots of electricity. So what's that mean? We did be 1261 is easy term behind the meter, and there's two things that and we've worked together with MPPD and OPPD, you know, for over 3 years, lots of meetings probably every 6 to 8 weeks, and the long and short of it is, number one, to protect public power because it's such an advantage, which means that our rate holders do not have to pay for growing the new plants. So behind the meter means that if you build a big 1,200 megawatt plant for an aviation fuel plant, as an example, that's paid by private business. Risk take is private business behind the meter. The other is it's right on that location, which means you don't have to build gobs of infrastructure and a grid to take care of that. So I think it's a really, really big deal, as do most others that are in this space. protects the consumer, so we keep rates low, but allows us to grow our economy and make a big difference.
1: So if they invest in a power, let's say, I mean, we've got the Google data center going up here in North Lincoln. If they decide to invest or have a group, that power plant located there would be privately owned,
0: yes.
1: and if they ever go out of business, that does not come back on the ratepayers of Nebraska.
0: It has so exactly. So private industry, private companies build it. We as a ratepayer have no responsibility. Public power has no responsibility for it.
1: All right, appreciate getting that done. We're working a caller here. We'll get to that in just a moment. A week ago, you issued a proclamation on human trafficking, and that was big, and I know it was leading up to the College World Series.
0: Yeah.
1: Much bigger issue. Back when I was driving motor coach part-time, we had busing on the lookout. It was a training that we could take online, and I know they've got it in the trucking industry as well. This is a really horrendous situation.
0: Yeah, you know, most of us in Nebraska, I would say most people would be guilty like me. I love this place. I love the people. And I've wanted to think everything's perfect. Hardcore reality, we've got too much criminal activity. The hardcore reality is that there's human trafficking taking place in all 93 of our counties, believe it or not. Hard thing for me to say. These dumb phones and all these social media platforms have given free access to these predators everywhere. Come to the College World Series. People come because it's the great people, but the bad news when there's all these people filling the stadium up and tremendous activity and incredible in the safest city of more than 500,000 people in the country, it brings a lot of predators in, and so raising awareness. I think it's really important to note that, you know, there have been a number of groups doing work for trafficking here in Lincoln and Omaha. Project Harmony's a shining star, and a model that is trying to be replicated other places where it's a partnership between Omaha Police, Douglas County, FBI, and the State Health and Human Service, State Patrol. They broke a big case last year that caught people within 20 states. So it's a big deal, College World Series. It's important that we protect the most innocent. And if anybody doesn't think that's an issue, we could hook you up to gobs and gobs of people. And there's lots of – and Nebraska bankers have created a nonprofit to be able to help fund extra work that's taking place. And then there's a number of other folks. And I'll give a shout out to one of the Nebraska's more extraordinary student athletes, Becca Ellick. Every sex trafficking event that Suzanne and I've been at, who's there quietly helping support Becca. So there's awesome stuff going on, but we got a big fight ahead.
1: And there's a lot of resources online if you don't really understand how insidious it is and how to just be aware and, you know, keep your eyes open. You'll see things and you go, that doesn't look right. And chances are it isn't right.
0: If it doesn't look right, if you're uncomfortable, call somebody within the community that wears blue and can look into it, because your instincts are right. If it doesn't look right, it's not right.
1: I think the airports used to have, if you see something, say something. That's kind of the same thing.
0: Yeah.
1: Let's go back to the phones. Joel is in Crawford County. Joel, go ahead.
12: Yes, good afternoon, Governor. Thanks for taking time to hear my comments.
0: Thank you for calling. Appreciate it, Joel.
12: First of all, when you mentioned the three largest landholders in the state, and one of them being the Ted Turner estate, I ran cow-calf pairs on a lease that bordered his buffalo operation for approximately 20 years. And when he bought all that ground, it was at inflated prices. And as a result of that, everybody else's tax base went up, including my landlords at the time.
0: Yep.
12: And so you can you can double check with anybody that lived out in that country, and they'll back me on that comment. His vaccination and fences were second to none. Don't get me wrong, but it did have a downside to it, and a lot of the local ranchers that maybe waited a lifetime to add on a parcel to that joined them to put into their own operation could only bid so much based off of how it would cash flow, you know.
0: Yep.
12: My other comment regarding the fire relief effort for all the tragedy we've had out in the Sandhills with the fires. Our county cattlemen have put together an effort where we took up some of a financial contribution, and we also took up hay donations, and we still got hay to deliver. We found out early on we only had to truck it as far as Tecama, and we had a great individual over there that would unload our trucks, and then he would coordinate when a group of trucks was coming from fire country to be there to reload all them, and they'd send them on their way. We have not been able to get any fuel assistance for our truckers. That's why we don't have all the hay hauled yet. Most of them guys were willing to donate their time and maybe donate the first trip hauling it over there. But there comes a point in time where they've got to get their trip paid for if they want to, keep hauling. And we were told that because we're not the trucks that are unloading at the ranch where they had a fire, that we can't get our name on a list for any federal assistance that might be available for transportation expense. I was wondering if you wanted to enlighten me on that.
0: Yeah, so Joel, I think what we could do is get your number and get back to you. We could have our Department of Agriculture reach out to you. So the thing about... So we were not able to put in a asking for a federal assistance declaration with the White House until we reached a certain time. And so this a certain dollar value, and because just like what you're bringing up, it gets complicated and it's been spread out. And, you know, just what's going on, I know of people that are today loading their cattle up because of the fires out in Crawford, and because it has 80 hundreds since November, and there's no grass growing, and so there's going to be opportunities on, and so we I think if we get your name and number, and we can get you in the right place so that we can help people be good citizens, because they can't afford to do it all.
1: Thanks, Joel, for your call. Hold on, and Stephen will get your number, and we'll get back. Somebody will be getting back with you on this.
0: 800. Thanks for your doing, Joel. Appreciate it.
1: 800-799-7696. We got a few minutes. Could take another call if you want. But recently, I believe this was earlier this month, Nebraska's federal district court ended a practice established back in 2006, allowing some illegal aliens living in the state to have the benefit of resident tuition. And I know you came out and had a real positive statement with that ruling.
0: Yeah, you know, I think that it's just really, really simple common sense, right? When we would have lifetime Nebraskans not having access to that, but yet people that came here, that's just wrong, and saying that just shouldn't happen anymore. So level the playing field for all Nebraskans is as simple as it gets.
1: You spent a number of years on the NU Board of Regents, and we understand the regents are going to be looking at tuition increases at their meeting a little later this week. Any comments on the regents and some of the things that have been going on at the university?
0: You know, I'm an advocate that we have to run government like a business, and higher education falls in that wheelhouse. And you know, I'm a believer. There's a reason for tenured faculty, and that's really simple, so that they can be creative. Ideas, some ideas that nobody would agree with, and not have any consequence. I think that somehow and along the way there, that sometimes accountability's gotten lost in that. It just seems to me that every faculty member, because you're tenured, doesn't mean there should be accountability on how much you teach, how much you research, and be like all Nebraskans, work full time. I think that there's great opportunities to find efficiencies. I think most Nebraskans see it like I do, that if education is changing and evolving, I think we have an opportunity to really focus on who we are as Nebraska, and that we could really grow. But we can't try to be good, be everything for all people. And so, you know, I think that we, when we have programs on campuses that have more instructors and students, that makes no sense. So I'm not for cutting programs. I'm for consolidating programs across our campuses. And, you know, when we're talking about a campus that has a billion dollar budget and somebody's making like a $28 million cut is sacrilegious. I mean, that my math says that's 2.8%. Holy cow. You know, we just got to understand where the market is, and if we're shrinking, we got to figure out how to do it better. So that's my encouragement. We have to have a great university. We're the seventh land grant institute. We've got to be focused on that and focused on who we've been all these years, not all this other stuff.
1: I think the most enthused that I've ever seen you talking about an event. It's coming up again, but last year after the Youth Summit and the Governor's Summit, I just found it fascinating how you described that Youth Summit, and now the registration, I think, is underway.
0: Yeah, registration's underway. We actually, you know, we've had that event in August, and we had to change it so that we could accommodate more people. So it's going to be the September 28th, the evening of the 28th, and all day the 29th. We expect, you know, I think we had like 400 kids last year. We expect that to at least double. You know, the conference is really awesome, and it's going to, you know, the headline is the summit? It's Nebraska, it's the people. And we're going to be working on workforce housing. We're going to be working on workforce. We're going to be working on power and water. And, you know, what's water do? Water leads us to feed the world. It leads us to fuel the world and all of the things, all the value that can be created, and extraordinary careers. And it'll be a great day. And I hope that all guidance counselors, superintendents, teachers, whoever's in, please get your kids signed up. It's really, really a special day. All business owners, you know, farmers and ranchers, please come. It's this day is a very pragmatic. This is not about dreaming. This is about bragging of what we're doing, what kind of great examples of happening, and then let's scale it. Let's duplicate it. Let's make it happen.
1: I'm looking forward to hearing all about it. That would be in our October program, I believe.
0: There you go. So, yeah.
1: And June 15th, you've issued and recognized now Elder Abuse Awareness Day. That is today. What's the impetus behind that?
0: Yeah, you know, we were with the Nebraska Healthcare Association. It looks after is the group that helps all the nursing homes. And you know, I think that when we talk about our greatest citizens and some of our most vulnerable citizens, that we make sure that we recognize what that takes. And maybe the first goal would be, I'm guilty, for all of us to take you know, check in on a neighbor who's living on their own, or if you know folks that are living in a home, you know, take a half hour to go visit once in a blue moon to say hello. I think that it's really, really important that as our population ages, that we have an ability to speak about it so that we don't forget, and that they're a key part of our communities and our families. It's really not much more complicated than that.
1: Anything else for the good of the cause you want to mention before we
0: leave? You know, yeah, I think that if anybody, you know, I think it's here, what are we, June, whatever today, and, you know, that we start to have an appreciation for our country. 250, how is it that we all get to be here on the 250th anniversary of our nation? And, you know, my ask for everybody to think about, because every family has a connection somewhere of understanding the price of the freedom that we have. And, you know, every one of us have lost somebody in our family or a friend, a neighbor, whatever, wherever it might be two generations ago, whatever. I think it's important that we celebrate who we are. I'll leave you with this. Every trade mission I've been on and every meeting starts with thank you to the United States of America. Thank you for who you are, because we wouldn't be the country we are without you. And thank you to the veterans. I think on this 250th anniversary, that's a big deal to remember.
1: It is a big deal. Thanks for sharing that with us.
0: Yeah, cool.
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0: 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After all, that's what they stand for, and they sit just behind Sonic, located at 930 South Burlington in Hastings. Are you ready for your dad joke of the day? Or ready to cringe, more or less? Let's get into it. This one says, why did the bullet lose its job? 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Get it? He got fired? He's a bullet? That's stupid. KHAS Radio giving you the afternoon sound off show. And with that comes your daily dose of dopamine with a little dad joke of the day. 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We're going to be right back after this quick commercial break.
1: Well, hello there. It's Dave Greek with News Channel Nebraska. Happy Monday. 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
1: Sunny skies this afternoon with daytime highs approaching 80. West winds 8 to 15 miles per hour. Partly cloudy skies tonight, lows level off around 55. Mainly sunny skies tomorrow, highs level off around 84. Clear skies Wednesday with a high of 91, 79 Thursday. That's a look at your latest forecast from the Weatherology Weather Center. I'm Staff Meteorologist Jennifer Wojcicki. Right now, it's 76 degrees.

0: Cody and the Blowfish, an oldie but a goodie here on KHAS Radio. Speaking of oldie but goodies, we're still hunting for the best of category here in Hastings. And the new category right now is best gas station food. 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
1: This is a recording of Bill Soule on KHAS Radio in 1972 for the Adams County Centennial. The topic is small towns. This recording was originally made on a reel-to-reel and transferred to digital format in 2008.
2: I came across a little poem by an unknown author the other day that had much meaning in it. It is called A Little Town, and it recalls some of the things that seem to be disappearing from our American life. The verses read like this. I used to live in a little town where the trees meet over the street, where you wave your hand and say hello to everyone you meet. I like to stop for a minute outside of the grocery store and hear the kindly gossip of the folks moving in next door. For life is interwoven with friends you learn to know, and you feel their joys and sorrows as they daily come and go. So I'm glad to live in a little town and care no more to roam, for every house in a little town is more than a house, it's a home. It's true, I guess, that the small town way of life is coming to an end, but for a lot of us, it was a way of life that meant a good way to grow up. Probably growing up in a small town was about the best thing that could happen to a youngster. You used to know everyone in town and could feel like a part of the community. You knew everyone else's business and they knew all about you. It was a condition that tended to set a good moral tone for the whole community. Lots of people complain about the fact that in a small town you can't do anything without everyone knowing about it. But to tell the truth, no one should be living in a way that they don't want other folks to know about. It seems to me that a lot of mighty good folks grew up in small towns, most of the older folks around today, in fact. The big towns are getting bigger now, and the small towns are disappearing. We are losing a way of life. When you look around you, it makes you wonder. Maybe the change we've had hasn't been for the best.
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9: 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When you hear the two stories, you'll wonder why the history books remember Revere and not Jewett. 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
9: On the night of June 3rd and 4th, 1781, Jack Jewett spotted British soldiers riding toward Charlottesville, Virginia, intent on capturing Thomas Jefferson and other prominent leaders. He made a daring ride to save their lives and perhaps save the Revolution. Yet you've probably not heard of Jewett, but rather another guy who made a midnight ride.
11: Paul Revere rode 15 miles over good roads, had help, and got captured before he got to where he was going. Jack Jewett rode 40 miles through the backcountry by himself to warn some of the most important men in America, and he made it.
9: Janice Clark shares the story of Jack Jewett from his former home just outside of Lexington, Kentucky, a site open to visitors today.
11: The difference is, Paul Revere had that fabulous poem written about him by Longfellow. Longfellow wrote the poem during the Civil War to whip up support for the war in New England, and he made up a lot of it.
9: However, at the time of the Revolution, the Virginia legislature and others fighting for independence understood the importance of what Jewett had done.
11: They voted to have the governor present to Jack Jewett an elegant sword and a pair of pistols in gratitude for his valuable service to the Commonwealth. He didn't get them for many, many, many years later because Virginia was broke.
9: Jewett moved across the mountains to Kentucky following the Revolution. He made a home here, just outside of Lexington.
11: This is the only site that is related to Jack Jewett directly that is open to the public. Of course, you can visit Monticello, and they do talk a little bit about Jack Jewett there, but there are no other homes that are associated with Jack that are open to the public.
9: Janice and others help share Jewett's story and offer many tours and programs throughout the year. Traveling the countryside near Lexington, Kentucky, I'm Andrew McCray.
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0: Marvin Gaye. What's going on? KHAS Radio keeping you up to date with some good news going on around the world that comes to you every single weekday at 4:20. You got to stick around and find out what kind of good news I'm going to be talking about today. Again, that's at 4:20, sponsored by Mary Lending Healthcare. We hope to have you around here listening to KHAS Radio so you can hear some good news shortly after this commercial break.
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8: 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Actor Neil Patrick Harris has a birthday, and Arkansas became our 25th state on this day in 1836. If you've somehow resisted eating all your newly harvested strawberries, here's a few tips for keeping them in the best shape for enjoying later. Wash as you go is the most important rule. 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Rule number 2 is leave the stems on. Pulling or cutting the stem makes them prone to spoilage. 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Keep them in a partially open container lined with a paper towel to absorb excess moisture. And that is the Old Farmer's Almanac Radio Report. 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
9: Sunny skies this afternoon with daytime highs approaching 80. West winds 8 to 15 miles per hour. Partly cloudy skies tonight, lows level off around 55. Mainly sunny skies tomorrow, highs level off around 84. Clear skies Wednesday with a high of 91, 79 Thursday. That's a look at your latest forecast from the Weatherology Weather Center. I'm Staff Meteorologist Jennifer Wojcicki. Right now, it's 76 degrees.

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1: ABC News, I'm Michelle Franz, and in Southern California, officials with Edwards Air Force Base northeast of Los Angeles say a U.S. Air Force B-52 crashed shortly after takeoff. The Air Force spokesperson says emergency personnel are responding. ABC's Louis Martinez has more.
2: What we know is the Air Force is confirming that this is a U.S. Air Force B-52H Stratofortress, one of almost 60 years old, all of these aircraft, because the last one was built in 1962. All we know is that the aircraft was on takeoff when apparently something went wrong, and then it had crashed on the runway.
1: That B-52 made by Boeing. In France, world leaders, including President Trump, meeting for the start of the G7 summit this week. Earlier, the president told reporters the new memo of understanding between the U.S. and Iran has been digitally signed and will be finalized Friday in Geneva. He says the Strait of Hormuz will also be fully reopened, that causing oil prices to drop today. This is ABC News. The New York Knicks riding high following Saturday's NBA championship win against the San Antonio Spurs. It is the first time in over 50 years the Knicks have held the title. New York City's Mayor Zoran Mamdani announced that the Knicks will be honored with a ticker tape parade this Thursday. Mamdani also addressed pockets of violence and dozens of arrests following the Knicks win.
3: There were a select number of New Yorkers who celebrated in a way that was frankly unacceptable. It was not celebration, it was an excuse, whether it be to attack someone around them or to be violent, even towards our police officers.
1: The mayor says the city is taking every precaution to ensure the parade is safe. In New Jersey, Stafford Township Police investigated an incident as an ICE agent was attempting to make an arrest this morning. Authorities say the agent was struck by the suspect's vehicle and the ICE agent fired shots. The suspect fled in the vehicle and has not been located. Michelle Franzen, ABC News.
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8: 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We got Mr. Broken Wings. That's what's coming up next here on KHAS.

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9: Lows level off around 55 tonight under partly cloudy skies. West winds 5 to 10 miles an hour. 84 tomorrow, lots of sunshine. Lows around 67. Tomorrow night, mainly clear. Bright sunshine expected Wednesday with a high of 91. 79 Thursday. Taking a look at the extended forecast, 86 Friday, 88 Saturday, and 80 on Sunday. That's a look at your latest forecast from the Weatherology Weather Center. I'm Staff Meteorologist Megan Mulford. Currently, 77.

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1: I've heard people say that too much of anything is not good for you, baby. But I don't know about that. As many times as we've loved and we've shared love and made love, it doesn't seem to me like it's enough. It's just not enough, baby.

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But you can believe it's gonna take the rest of my life to keep you.

a little bit of Barry White for you on this Monday afternoon. Welcome in to the afternoon sound off show right here on KHAS Radio. It's my favorite time of day where we talk some good news and maybe give you a new perspective on what's going on in the world every single weekday at 4:20. It's called the Daily Pick Me Up and it's sponsored by Mary Lanning Healthcare today. So huge thank you to them for giving me time to talk to you about some good news going on in the world, advancing our tradition of service, education, and community involvement. Mary Lanning Healthcare is dedicated to excellence, offering hope, health, and healing. You know, artificial intelligence gets a lot of criticism these days, but a new study actually found that it may be able to help detect signs of breast cancer years before a diagnosis. It's a good reminder that technology itself isn't good or bad. It's how we choose to use it. Like how a hammer can build a house or break a window. Tools are defined by the people who are using them. And sometimes it's easy to focus on the negatives when the worst case scenarios pop up. But stories like this remind us that innovation can also help people improve lives and even save lives. So remember this. Don't let the loudest voices make you overlook the good. There are still plenty of people using new ideas and new tools to make the world a little better. So there's your daily pick-me-up for today. Not everything new is bad, and not everything that has a bad side is all bad. There's always another side to it. Another side to the coin, if you will. KHAS Radio, keep on smiling and take care of yourself. We've got more songs ahead of your way, including You Gotta Be by Desiree on KHAS.

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1: 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Stein has yield. Soybeans were higher on fund and technical buying. July beans up 5 3/4 at 11.19 and a quarter. August beans up 4 3/4 at 11.23 and a half. Corn was higher on fund and technical buying. July corn up 2 3/4 at 4.15 and a half. September corn up 2 at 4.22 3/4. The wheat complex was mixed. Live and feeder cattle were up on technical support and tight ready numbers. August lives up 2.07 at 2.43.25. August feeder cattle were up 4.12 at 3.61.55. Hogs were mostly lower on ongoing demand uncertainty. July lean hogs down 87 at 96.57. August lean hogs were down 57 at 95.77. On the cash side of things, direct cash cattle trade activity was quiet. Show lists for the week are mixed. Higher in Kansas, in Nebraska, and Colorado, but lower in Texas. Significant trade volume could hold out until sometime Thursday or Friday. Estimated cattle slaughter was 99,000 head. That's down 3,000 on the week and up about 2,000 on the year. The cash hog market has continued to struggle with direction. Supplies of market-ready hogs are ample and hog weights are running above year-ago levels. With plenty of pork available, it makes demand crucial. There have been some bright spots when it comes to global demand for U.S. pork, but there are still concerns about long-term strength. Domestic demand could see a boost with the return of the summer grilling season and pork's competitive price in the retail space. Estimated hog slaughter was 484,000 head, up 19,000 on the week and up about 9,000 on the year. I'm Megan Grebner for Brownfield.
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4: Well, hello there. It's Dave Greek with News Channel Nebraska. Happy Monday. Coming up tonight on NCN, local law enforcement getting together to warn kids about the dangers of drugs. Channel 30 on Dish, 99 on Spectrum, 180 to 183 on Allo, or give the News Channel Nebraska app a try.
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8: Lows level off around 55 tonight under partly cloudy skies. West winds 5 to 10 miles an hour. 84 tomorrow, lots of sunshine. Lows around 67 tomorrow night, mainly clear. Bright sunshine expected Wednesday with a high of 91. 79 Thursday. Taking a look at the extended forecast, 86 Friday, 88 Saturday, and 80 on Sunday. That's a look at your latest forecast from the Weatherology Weather Center. I'm Staff Meteorologist Megan Mulford. Currently 77.

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1: ABC News, I'm Michelle Franzen. In Southern California, a spokesperson for Edwards Air Force Base, northeast of Los Angeles, says a U.S. Air Force B-52 crashed shortly after takeoff today. The Air Force spokesperson confirming emergency personnel are responding. Here's ABC's Louis Martinez.
2: It's unclear exactly which one of these B-52s was involved in this crash, whether it was one of the operational B-52s, there are about 72 in the fleet, or whether this is the one that was stationed by the Air Force there at Edwards Air Force Base to carry out flight tests.
1: A peace deal between the U.S. and Iran inching closer. President Trump says an initial agreement has been reached to extend the fragile ceasefire for 60 days and lead to the reopening of the Strait of Hormuz. President Trump is in the French Alps for the start of the G7 summit. In Missouri, federal investigators are beginning their probe into the weekend deadly skydiving plane crash about an hour outside Kansas City. The pilot, along with 11 skydivers, were killed when the plane went down. This is ABC News. California's Governor Gavin Newsom, in a social media post on X, says the Justice Department has launched an investigation into him and his wife. Newsom appeared in a video on social media and says he's being singled out, he says, as one of President Trump's political enemies.
3: Donald Trump isn't just coming after me because of my mean tweets. He's coming after me because I'm considering running for president, because he hates that I've consistently called him out over and over again for his lies and deceit.
1: Newsom did not specify what the DOJ is allegedly investigating. The FIFA World Cup now in full swing, with matches taking place in host countries Mexico, Canada, and the U.S. An incident involving the English national soccer team and their equipment as they traveled to Kansas City has led to a police investigation. Their items and jerseys and goalkeeper gloves disappeared. Two truck drivers have been arrested and charged. Tonight, Iran takes on New Zealand at SoFi Stadium in L.A. Michelle Franzen, ABC News.
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Private Eyes watching you. Hall & Oates here on this Monday afternoon. KHAS Radio, we're hopping off that lily pad and on to the next, which is our second song request of the day, Message in a Bottle by the one and only Police, right here on KHAS Radio. 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

0: skies, west winds 5 to 10 miles an hour. 84 tomorrow, lots of sunshine. Lows around 67. Tomorrow night, mainly clear. Bright sunshine expected Wednesday with a high of 91. 79 Thursday. Taking a look at the extended forecast, 86 Friday, 88 Saturday, and 80 on Sunday. That's a look at your latest forecast from the Weatherology Weather Center. I'm staff meteorologist Megan Mulford. Currently, it's 78 degrees.
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Leslie Gore, Sunshine, Lollipops, and Rainbows. That's what's on the agenda. Up next on KHAS.

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lows level off around 55. Tonight, under partly cloudy skies, west winds 5 to 10 miles an hour. 84 tomorrow, lots of sunshine. Lows around 67. Tomorrow night, mainly clear. Bright sunshine expected Wednesday with a high of 91. 79 Thursday. Taking a look at the extended forecast, 86 Friday, 88 Saturday, and 80 on Sunday. That's a look at your latest forecast from the Weatherology Weather Center. I'm Staff Meteorologist Megan Mulford. Currently, it's 78 degrees.

0: run of college football that very few schools will ever, ever see. I don't think in today's world you're going to see somebody coach for 25 years and have the same assistants. I mean, it's hard to have an assistant for 3 or 4 years because so many assistants are wanting to become head coaches. And there's many more opportunities now with all the mid-majors who have came up. But our thoughts and prayers, condolences to all of Husker Nation, especially Coach Darlington's family. He was a gem, a gentleman. And boy, you talk about somebody who just knew football and everything he did to teach football to people, I think says a lot about the man, and he will be missed.
1: Yeah, a Husker to the very end. And again, the relationships that you see with his former players that were on display at the practices that I went to, it was a coach-player relationship and a true love and a bond all the way to the very end. You know, it doesn't matter that your playing days or coaching days are done. That just stays with you to the very end. So rest in peace to George Darlington at the age of 87, passing away yesterday. We'll get into more of football. Just recruiting news continues to avalanche in a positive way for Matt Rhule and his staff. We'll touch on the Brendan Sorsby stuff. There's plenty to get into. The men's basketball documentary is airing tonight, really as we speak. We'll get into maybe the New York Knicks, too. That's an interesting championship story. But coming up next, Jessica Cootie had a chance to sit down with University of Nebraska System President Dr. Jeffrey Gold. That conversation's next.
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